of the oak and other forest trees. So strong and firm was the wood of it that it was chosen for the timber of the cross. To be used for such a cruel purpose greatly distressed the tree. And Jesus sensed this and smiled upon it, and in his gentle pity for sorrow said to it, "Because of your regret and pity for my suffering, I make you this promise. Never again shall the dogwood grow enough to be used for a cross. Henceforth it shall be slender and bent and twisted, and its blossoms shall be in the form of a cross, two long petals and two short petals. And in the center of the outer edge of each petal, there'll be the nail prints brown with rust and stained with blood. And the center of the flowers will be an image of the crown of thorns. And all who see it will remember that it was upon the dogwood tree I was crucified. And this tree shall not be mutilated or destroyed, but cherished as

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5: weather.
6: Showers, thunderstorms ending this evening, becoming partly cloudy, breezy, temperatures in the upper 50s to near 60. Mix of clouds and sunshine tomorrow will be a much cooler, much more comfortable day with a high only 70 to 75, dropping to the 50s tomorrow night. Then on Tuesday, partly to mostly sunny, temperatures in the mid-70s. Mostly sunny, warm, pleasant weather Wednesday, high near 80. I'm staff meteorologist Bill Jackwoman on the Virginia News Network.
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Daddy never had much money in this old world, but he was always a good, honest man. He believed in storing up his treasures above in that much bigger and better land. He studied from the worn pages of his Bible, and he talked with the Lord every day. And I knew Daddy started living the night he passed away. Still, Mama's heart was broken and her eyes were filled with tears. For Dad had blessed their home with love for almost 50 years. And I can still remember that night as I knelt down to pray. 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Then I heard a voice from heaven saying, "Welcome home, my son. You've labored in my vineyard. Now your work on earth is done. 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

eternity. For I heard a voice from heaven saying, welcome home, my son. 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Come and rest at the feet of Jesus. 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
5: Many times survivors are losing their jobs immediately when they leave a domestic violence situation. They don't show up for a shift, they lose their job. This law is going to change that.
4: The law takes effect in 2028. Virginia workers will be able to take paid leave from work for safety services tied to domestic violence or abuse. The Justice Department is suing Virginia for banning masks for law enforcement. The suit calls Virginia's ban a, quote, unconstitutional attempt to regulate federal agents, end quote. Virginia Attorney General Jay Jones says his office is reviewing the federal lawsuit. I'm Charlie O'Brien.
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6: Showers, thunderstorms ending this evening, becoming partly cloudy, breezy, temperatures in the upper 50s to near 60. Mix of clouds and sunshine tomorrow will be a much cooler, much more comfortable day with a high only 70 to 75, dropping to the 50s tomorrow night. Then on Tuesday, partly to mostly sunny, temperatures in the mid-70s. Mostly sunny, warm, pleasant weather Wednesday, high near 80. I'm staff meteorologist Bill Jackwoman on the Virginia News Network.
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It's time for some good bluegrass gospel music. Hi there, I'm Cindy Bauckham, your host for Knee Deep in Bluegrass Gospel. And this week, some great songs from Daly and Vincent, Marty Stewart, Del McCurry, Jimmy Fortune. We'll hear from Russell Moore in Third Time Out, Terry Eldridge, the Del McCurry Band, Cody Schuler, Poe Ramblin' Boys, Volume 5, Ricky Skaggs, Tony Rice, and others. Knee Deep in Bluegrass Gospel is brought to you in part by Foothills Country Ham, Hopeless Holler Trading Company, the Orange Army Bluegrass Festival, and Pinecastle Music. And to get the music underway, Allison Krauss and the Cox Family.

from their album, The Gospel Side of Daily and Vincent. Yeah, that's Jamie Daly and Darren Vincent with Welcome Home. Daly and Vincent have a new full-length recording, and it's going to be released through Cracker Barrel Old Country Stores, more than 600 locations of Cracker Barrel, so be looking for that. It's great, great music. I've gotten to hear a lot of those songs already. We started today's show with Alison Krauss and the Cox family, Loves Me Like a Rock. Want to extend our sympathies to the Cox family on the passing of Evelyn Cox. She was so much a part of that harmony singing. Alison, Evelyn, and Suzanne had just a beautiful trio and made some great music together. But again, our condolences to the Cox family on the passing of Evelyn. Well, next up, it's Marty Stewart and Del McCurry teaming up on this great old gospel song, Let Us Travel, Travel On.

0: Yeah, that's Marty Stewart and Dale McCurry. Knee Deep in Bluegrass Gospel is brought to you in part by Foothills Country Ham.
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If you love great gospel music, your dial's at the right spot. That was Jimmy Fortune, Life's Railway to Heaven. I know you remember Jimmy Fortune with the Statler Brothers. He was with the Statlers more than 20 years, and as a member of the Statler Brothers, he's also an inductee to the Country Music Hall of Fame and the Gospel Music Hall of Fame, Jimmy Fortune. Well, next I have Terry Eldridge, who spent a dozen years with the Osborne Brothers, worked with Larry Cordell in Lonesome Standard Time, was a founding member of the Grascals, and there for the first 15 years, got his start in Nashville with Lonzo and Oscar on the Grand Ole Opry. Terry Eldridge and Praying here on Knee Deep in Bluegrass Gospel.

0: That's Russell Morton, Third Time Out, and When I Get There. That song written by Mike Fagan, who you might have seen in Larry Sparks' band, The Lonesome Ramblers. Larry Sparks and The Lonesome Ramblers, that tall fiddle player down on the end. He's Mike Fagan, and he wrote that great song, gave it to Russell Moore in Third Time Out. I think Russell sings it so well. Of course, Russell Moore is out with Allison Krauss in Union Station right now, but when he's not on the road with Allison, his band Third Time Out still out there working too. Well, coming up here on Knee Deep in Bluegrass Gospel, I have Cody Shuler on the way, the Del McCurry Band, and the Poe Ramblin' Boys. Knee Deep in Bluegrass Gospel is brought to you in part by Get It Played.
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Sea of Galilee from Cody Shuler. Hi, I'm Cindy Bauckham. Thank you for being tuned in for the Bluegrass Gospel Music. You know, this time of year, well, every time of year, really, I love the sunshine. I love to take walks in the morning and the evening, and when that sun's shining bright, it just feels so good. And, you know, when Jesus spoke in John chapter 8, verse 12, he said, "I am the light of the world. Whoever follows me will not walk in darkness, but will have the light of life." More gospel music now. This one from the Del McCurry Band. It's called Build It Up.

0: Every song featuring the Po' Ramblin' Boys, I Believe in the Old Time Way. Before that, the Del McCurry Band here on Knee Deep in Bluegrass Gospel. And I still have more gospel music, including the Larry Stevenson Band, Volume 5, Ricky Skaggs and Tony Rice, and the Graskals. Stay tuned.
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here's a bluegrass veteran, Larry Stevenson. He worked with Bill Harrell and the Virginians, Bluegrass Cardinals. He's had his own band for about the last 30 years now. That was Washed in the Blood of the Lamb here on Knee Deep in Bluegrass Gospel. I'm Cindy Bauckham. KneeDeepInBluegrass.com is the website. You can get in touch with me through the contact page, or you can also connect with me through social media, Instagram, Facebook, and TikTok. Next, it's Volume 5 with a Sean Kemp song, In the Time You Gave Me.

A song written by Harley Allen, The Grascals, rounding out this week's Knee Deep in Bluegrass Gospel with Pass It On. And that is going to do it. Yeah, hope you'll join me next week for more Bluegrass Gospel music right here. 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Social media pages on Facebook, Instagram, and TikTok. 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
1: Showers, thunderstorms ending this evening, becoming partly cloudy, breezy, temperatures in the upper 50s to near 60. Mix of clouds and sunshine tomorrow will be a much cooler, much more comfortable day with a high only 70 to 75, dropping to the 50s tomorrow night. Then on Tuesday, partly to mostly sunny, temperatures in the mid-70s. Mostly sunny, warm, pleasant weather Wednesday, high near 80. I'm staff meteorologist Bill Jackwoman on the Virginia News Network.
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classics and new songs as well, gospel style this hour. 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

Page 333 out of the classic old Redback hymn book. Everybody likes to sing along with I'll Fly Away. I think the second song written by the famous Albert E. Brumley. Did well, didn't he? Back about 1928. There's the newest version by our friend Mike Rogers. Mike, an outstanding vocalist for years with Doyle Lawson, with Ricky Skaggs, with Brothers of the Heart. Mike's got a new solo album, plenty of spirited gospel music from a great guy and a great singer. Mike Rogers starts Front Porch Fellowship. Hope you're kicking high. Glad you got the radio turned up big and loud. It's sacred style picking and singing. Let's head for the Bluegrass Hall of Fame. Two of the first female singers and songwriters in the bluegrass community were the late Hazel Dickens and Alice Girard. Hazel would have been 101 years old this week, carved right out of the mountains of West Virginia, and she always sounded that way, too. One of her best works, a gospel song that's been covered by a multitude of artists. Here's her original, Hazel and Alice, and won't you come and sing for me?

The Country Music Hall of Fame duo of the late Ira and Charlie Louvin, the Louvin Brothers' music, all gospel in the early days, and that gospel catalog still touches millions. There's They've Got the Church Outnumbered, old-time gospel by the Louvin Brothers on Front Porch Fellowship. Well, here's a brother duo that's touched a lot of classic country music fans, and they have a great heart for classic gospel, too, so much so that Gaither Music Group has a new collection coming of sacred songs by the Malpas brothers, Chris and Taylor. And here's one of those Bill Gaither classics that's reached millions of people, the newest version of He Touched Me.

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the Radio Ramblers, and an a cappella quartet tune in the gospel album produced just about a year ago, released about a year ago, and thankfully, folks have liked so many selections out of the album Thankful and Blessed. There's our quartet singing There's a New World Awaiting, song we learned from songwriter Randall Hilton. Randall's been gone many, many years, left behind a great catalog of recordings, and that was in a file that had songs that had never been recorded, just had the demo with Randall's voice. We're going to hear him right now. Randall started writing songs in the 70s for the Lewis family, the Osborne Brothers, the Bluegrass Cardinals, so many Hall of Fame artists, including the late Charlie Waller, whose voice led the Country Gentleman for many, many years. The singer and the songster, the singer and the writer, Charlie Waller and Randall Hilton, came together and did an album with one of Randall's best story songs. Here they are together from years ago in Slippers with Wings.

Bluegrass Hall of Fame member Don Reno and his partner of many years, Bill Harrell. Reno and Harrell were fixtures at bluegrass festivals from the late 60s up through the late 70s. Both outstanding musicians and singers. Their duet on an old-time tune called He's Coming Back to Earth Again. Joe Mullins in. It's Front Porch Fellowship. Here's some of the newest bluegrass gospel. Here's a band that's been around for a long time, on again, off again, and they're back in business full blast right now with new music. This is Newfound Road and their version of I Will Someday.

0: That's become a modern classic, a great song called I Will Someday. And Tim Shelton, singing so good for so many years, turning in a wonderful performance with his band Newfound Road. Great gospel this hour on Front Porch Fellowship.
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0: There's the Lonesome River Band, mainstays in bluegrass for so many years, still headlining bluegrass festivals everywhere. One of their gospel hits from a year or two ago, Gabriel's Already Standing. I think Jerry Sally helped write that. We heard Jerry before the LRB. Both of those great artists will perform at the Industrial Strength Bluegrass Summer Fest. 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

Hall of Famers, the Osborne Brothers and Mack Wiseman. Mack in the Country Hall of Fame and the Bluegrass Hall of Fame, along with Bobby and Sonny. They were friends and shared stages all over the world for many years. Did one of my favorite albums about 1980, included the old song that I grew up hearing George Jones sing that. There's Old Brush Arbors on Front Porch Fellowship. We started the hour with I'll Fly Away. Here's another one of the classic old-time Sunday school-type songs, and this version done by Laurie Lewis, one of the top female artists in bluegrass for her lifetime, and one of the gals that spread bluegrass music and bluegrass gospel all over the West Coast. Here's Laurie Lewis.

Laurie Lewis, a good fiddler and a great singer, and the newest version of the old-time favorite, This Little Light of Mine. Maybe you're singing along, getting ready for VBS. That's time of year, isn't it? I'm Joe Mullen. Save me a spot on your porch next week. God bless you.

0: everybody. 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And if you like fiddles, mandolins, dobros, and guitars, you'll love Les Butler and Friends. And if you like the primitive quartet, Ricky Skaggs, the Rochesters, Doyle Lawson and Quicksilver, Paul Williams, and the Isaacs, you'll love Les Butler and Friends, Bluegrass Gospel.
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0: I tell you what, today's show is going to be flat good is what it's going to be. Matter of fact, we're counting down the top 10 songs for the month of May 2026, starting with song number 10. Here's Chosen Road singing about a God thing here on Les Butler and Friends.

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1: And that's the title to the number 10 song in the May chart for Real Bluegrass Gospel. That's Chosen Road with A God Thing. Song number 9. This fellow's been around a long time. You know him, you love him. Here's his new group, Jeff Talbert and Primitive Road. There's no better time than now.

Boy, that's true, because we may not have tomorrow. There's no better time than now to praise the Lord. It's the number 9 song for the month of May 2026 here on Les Butler and Friends, the Real Bluegrass Gospel Chart. Here's a former number 1 coming in at number 8 for the month, and what a song it is. Whatever it is you're doing, stop doing it. Turn this up and take a hold of this message from the Ben Rochester family. No need to doubt him.

Man, what a song. A former number one song on the Real Bluegrass Gospel chart, the Ben Rochester Family, No Need to Doubt Him Now, coming in at number 8 for the month of May 2026. Well, let's go up one more notch. Before you get to number 1, you got to get these other numbers out of the way. Here's number 7 for May from Darren and Brooke Aldridge, Your Unfailing Love, right here on Les Butler and Friends.

0: Number 7 for the month of May on the Real Bluegrass Gospel Charts. That's Darren and Brooke Aldridge, Your Unfailing Love. 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Go check it out. We're in the top 10 countdown, and, well, you just heard song number 7. That means number 6 is not too far down the road, and we're on our way to the number 1 spot. Wonder who it'll be. Stay tuned, and we'll find out together.
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1: Yes, Joe, I'm thankful right there along with you. Joe Mullins and the Radio Ramblers with Lord, I'm Thankful. That was a former number one song on the Real Bluegrass Gospel charts. And, well, for the month of May, it comes in at number six. Let's go up another notch, another rung of the ladder. Song number five. Here's 18 Mile with What Mercy Means, right here on Les Butler and Friends.

Coming in at number 5 for the month of May on the Real Bluegrass Gospel chart, that is 18 Mile with the song What Mercy Means. Well, here's a new song on the chart, and it's coming in at number 4 for the month of May. But now, this group isn't new to our show, very familiar to our show, King James Boys, Power of Prayer. Number 4 for the month of May, here on Les Butler and Friends.

King James Boys coming in with song number 4 for the month of May on the Real Bluegrass Gospel Charts. Song simply titled, Power of Prayer. When you get a moment, go to LesButlerAndFriends.com. Check out the website. There's a place there where you can leave us a message. You can email me, and there's pictures. And if you're on the road this summer, taking summer road trips, and you probably are, you don't want to miss any of our shows. So if you go to LesButlerAndFriends.com, it gives you all the states in alphabetical order and the cities and the radio stations and the dial position and the call letters and the day that it's on and the time of day. I mean, literally every single thing that you need, and you'll never miss one of our shows. Coming up in a moment, we've got songs number 3, number 2, and yep, the top song for the month of May on the Real Bluegrass Gospel Charts, right here on Les Butler and Friends.

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song number three for the merry, merry month of May. That's Christy Cox, Learning to Walk with Him. Well, song number two is a rather new song here on Les Butler and Friends, but boy, it shot up pretty quick. You're getting ready to see why. Great song. Number two for the month of May. Here's Newfound Road with I Will Someday.

I will someday. That's Newfound Road coming in at number 2 on the Real Bluegrass Gospel chart here on Les Butler and Friends. That means, you know what that means, number 1. You know, it's a challenge for soloists to get super strong airplay, be it Southern Gospel or Country Gospel or Bluegrass Gospel. A little more frequent on the Country Gospel side, but tough elsewhere, but not here. I mean, if it's good, if you can sing and it's great production and a great lyric, hey, we're going to give you a spin here. And matter of fact, it's evidenced by song number 3. Female soloist, Christy Cox. And now here we are at song number 1. It's another female soloist with a great vocal. It's fine production. And what a lyric. Whatever it is you're doing, I'd stop it now if I were you, and I'd turn this up. Number 1, it's Jessica Horton. How Do I Know? Oh, let this one bless you. Here

0: Ladies and gentlemen, that song is worthy of the number one spot on the Real Bluegrass Gospel chart and here on Les Butler and Friends. Jessica Horton, How Do I Know? Man, what a great, great song. Well, that's it. We've played the top 10 songs for the Merry, Merry month of May here on Les Butler and Friends, the Real Bluegrass Gospel chart. But you know what? We still got time on our hands. What say we play some more great bluegrass gospel? Coming up in just a moment here on Les Butler and Friends.
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That's Heaven's Mountain Band. Only God can satisfy. Boy, they got that right. Amen. Well, and you always hear me say this after a Heaven's Mountain Band song or before. I miss them. I miss Roger. I miss all of them. And, well, I'm so glad we still got some music of theirs to play, and that's exactly what we're going to do. And you know what? There's another generation, Roger's grandboys, the Johnson brothers, and Brother Roger, he hangs out with them. He does a little picking and singing with them, too. And they're an old sound now. I mean, they are an old sound. I'm talking about Ralph and Carter Stanley kind of old. Old-timey. They got new music that you're going to start hearing here on Les Butler and Friends, and it's going to take you back, and I mean way back. And you're going to love it. I predict coming very, very soon. Let's continue with the Primitive Quartet.

The Primitive Quartet with a little Redback singing there on the song, Oh, Happy Day. Let's continue with the Churchmen. They're just telling you to get on board. Let's go.

the Churchmen with Get On Board here on Les Butler and Friends. Let's end it today with Edgar Loudermilk and his band singing about the banks of the river here on Les Butler and Friends.

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1: 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And now a message from Evangelist Harold Goines. This message is brought to you by the Cedar Grove Church of Christ, Wolf Creek Road, Narrows, Virginia. And now Evangelist Harold Goines.
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0: Welcome back to our program. Hope you enjoyed that song. Today we're going to bring to you a message called Our Calling. Our Calling. What a good subject that's going to be, and I'm going to enjoy sharing it with you. In 2 Timothy 1:9, the Bible says, "Who has saved us and called us with a holy calling, not according to our works, but according to his own purpose and grace, which was given to us in Christ Jesus before time began." Notice in that verse, our calling is not based on who we are. A lot of people in life get positions because of who they are and what they know. Well, God says, it doesn't work that way with me. God says, we are called saved and called according to his purpose. See, not to our works. His purpose and his grace, which was given to us freely in Christ Jesus. Our calling is a holy calling. It's of God. How many people know that? That the work they're doing, God is in it. God is leading it. God is directing it. The scriptures designate the calling as a high calling. We see this in the Philippian letter, chapter 3, verse 14, where the Bible tells us this: "I press toward the goal for the prize of the upward call of God in Christ Jesus." Notice that. The upward call. It comes from on high. And it's from God. And it's in Christ Jesus. There's nothing higher for man than the calling of God. I knew when I was a young man, about 14 years old, that God was dealing with me. I believe God had everything lined out. Later on, when I got out of high school and entered Bible college, and that calling of my life has been going on now for 53 years. And we've seen thousands and thousands and thousands of people across this country. We've preached to thousands on the radio and been on the TV singing, my brothers and I, for years. All these things, God was in it. And I love God, and I love what God does for me. I love God because God helps me every single day of my life. And you should feel the same way, my brothers and sisters. There's nothing higher for man than God putting you in a place where he can use you. I know everyone can't be a preacher. I know that. Maybe you can be a teacher. Or maybe you can be an encourager. You see, different jobs in the church, for the church, by the church, different jobs. And God uses these, all these different ones at different times. What a marvelous job God does. He never makes a mistake. He knows people's hearts. He knows whether or not you're going to be faithful to him, even before you're called to do something for him. Sometimes God uses people in great ways, and they mess their lives up. They do bad things. And that shames the Lord. That shames the church. And it shames them. Let us not be guilty of evil. If any man suffer, let him not suffer for evil, but rather for righteousness' sake. Oh, my beloved brothers and sisters, it involves the highest and holiest of honors. The highest and the holiest of honors. I love this thought. Back in the Philippian letter, chapter 3, and in verse 8, the scriptures tell us this: "Yet indeed I also count all things loss for the excellence of the knowledge of Christ Jesus my Lord, for whom I have suffered the loss of all things, and count them as rubbish, that I may gain Christ." Here was a man that was an educated man, Paul was. He was a tent maker by trade. He had life in his hands. He could do anything he wanted to do. He was far above most people in knowledge and the ability to do things. But when Jesus came into his life, he said, "The things I once did in life, they're no longer important to me." Not at all. "But I count all things for the excellence of the knowledge of Christ Jesus." That's what's important. "And I have suffered loss of all things." Of all things. "And I count them as rubbish. They don't matter no more. But rather I have lost all these things. I gave them up that I may gain Christ." What a beautiful verse of Scripture Philippians 3:8 is. "Now he who calls is holy. And the man is called to a holy way of life. God says, 'Be ye holy, for I am holy.' Seek ye first the kingdom of God and his righteousness, and all these things will be added to you," in Matthew. When are we going to learn that God has to be first? He will never take second place in no one's life. He's not a man like the people of this world that may be telling you to do this or do that. And you may say, "Well, I may do it and I may not do it." Not with God. You're either in or you're out. You're either right or you're wrong. Righteous or unrighteous. We do not merit this call. It's by the grace of God we get these things. Grace is unmerited favor. We don't deserve it. So we do not merit this call. It is not according to our works, as we read in Timothy. It is not according to our design. Oh, I've seen preachers in the churches over the years and leaders in the church. "We're going to do this. We're going to do this." Well, that's fine to do things. But had they prayed about it before they decided to do it? Had they sought the Lord in it? Talk to God about it. Everything we do should be according to God's grace and God's purpose. That's mighty important, isn't it? This is a call also. It's a heavenly call. It comes from God. Over in the Hebrew letter, chapter 3, I would like to read a verse. Chapter 3, verse 1. "Therefore, holy brethren, partakers of the heavenly calling, consider the apostle and high priest of our confession, Christ Jesus." Notice what the Hebrew writer said. I think this was Paul writing this. "Being a son of faithfulness." He said, "You therefore, brethren, you are partakers of the heavenly calling." See there? We're in it. And God is in it with us. And it's God's will that this happen, because it says so right here. Partakers of the heavenly calling. Not earthly calling. Heavenly calling. "And he considered Jesus, the apostle and high priest of our confession." Oh my. He goes on to say, "who was faithful to him who appointed him, as Moses also was faithful to all his house." Have you been counted worthy? Here it says, "For this one has been counted worthy of more glory than Moses, insomuch as he who built the house has more honor than the house." God built the house. The house is the body of Christ, the church. We are a member of Christ's church. That's what he died for, to establish his church. "Upon this rock I will build my church, and the gates of hell will not prevail against it." And we are a member of that church, and we have a higher calling. We have a holy calling from God. You see, we do not merit the call. It is not according to, again, our works, but according to God's grace. This call is also a heavenly calling, as we read in Hebrews. What does this subject involve? I would like to share with you what I believe it does. How God calls. How we accept or answer the call. And number three, the consequences of His calling. Let's look at these three things. Let us consider these things that are mighty important. Oh, yes, they're mighty important. How does God call man? Well, at times, God has called man directly or personally for a particular work. I think about Moses in Exodus. We know that he was called according to God's work, and he was called to do God's work. And I know that these things are important for us to know and to read and to believe, because they're found in the Bible. They're found in the Bible. I want to go back to Exodus chapter 3 and share with you a verse of Scripture. And this verse stands out. It stands out in my mind, and I hope it does yours. So God said to Moses in chapter 3 of Exodus, and in the 10th verse, "Come now, therefore, and I will send you to Pharaoh, that you may bring my people, the children of Israel, out of Egypt." So God spoke to Moses directly. God also spoke to Jonah to go to Nineveh directly. Well, see, Jonah is the one man that decided he would not go. Got on a ship, took him a sail down, and the storm came up, and all the people were about to perish. And Jonah says, "Well, I'm the problem. I shouldn't be on this ship today," in other words. They threw him overboard. A great big fish was out there. See, God still had a purpose for old Jonah. He could have drowned. Oh, yes, he could have drowned. Maybe a shark could have eaten him. But this great big fish, some say it was a whale, swallowed old Jonah. 3 days he was in the belly of that big fish. Can you imagine being inside of a fish for 3 days and not be dissolved like the other things these big fish eat? Well, old Jonah was protected by God. And after 3 days, the fish got tired of him and burped him out, I guess. And he got back on dry land. The Bible says Nineveh was a 3 days journey, and he began to enter the city on the first day. And Jonah complained even after that, got up on the hillside and complained about it being too hot. So God grew up a little tree to shade him. He started to complain again. God sent a worm and began to cut around on the tree, and it died. And, oh, he was there about to pass out. "Oh, I'm so hot. I can't hardly stand it. God, why are you doing this to me?" I can imagine that was in his mind. And God says, "It does you good to be angry." And God laughed at Jonah. He thought, "How foolish you have been. I ask you to do something. A city of hundreds of thousands of people that know the left hand and the right hand, and you're sitting here on a hillside complaining about a shade tree." You see, that's the way people are. If they don't get their way, if they don't get what they want, they complain about it. They treat God like that. If God doesn't answer their prayers the way they ask Him to, they complain about that. Men have always had that inclination. They have been inclined to blame someone else for their failures. Well, you'll never be able to blame God, because God's not a God of failures. God is a God of success. Oh, my. He called Paul. Old Saul of Tarsus. He blinded him on the road to Damascus. He'd been persecuting God's people, having them put in jail. Now, God knew this man could be used, and he turned him around. First thing he did, he blinded him where he couldn't see the light of day. You see, God has his ways of doing things. We have our ways of doing things, but our ways are not always the best ways. But God's way is. God's way is the best way. So, I want to read Acts 26, 19. I love this passage of Scripture. I love what it says. It tells me something that I need to know. And it will tell you something you need to know. Listen, my friend. Don't make no mistake about it. God does not make mistakes. Man makes mistakes. So, in this 26th chapter, verse 19, the Bible says, as Paul was speaking to old King Agrippa, he was talking to him about his life, about the things that were involved. And he said to King Agrippa, after God converted him, therefore, King Agrippa, I was not dishonest to the heavenly vision. See, God said, he said, who art thou, Lord? He said, I am Jesus whom you're persecuting. He said, I was not disobedient. I did what God said. I went there and I prayed 3 days. And God sent the preacher, Ananias, and he baptized me. He said, Brother Saul, receive thy sight. Arise and be baptized. Arise and be baptized. People are not willing to do what God says. When God says, he that believes and is baptized in Mark 16 shall be saved, he meant every word of that. When you say it's not necessary, You're fighting Jesus. Jesus said that. He didn't make it up. He said it because it was the Father's will. He himself was baptized, not for sin, but to fulfill the holy purpose, because God said, this is my beloved Son, in whom I am well pleased, after his baptism. Holy Spirit came down in the form of a dove and lit upon him. Old John was baptized there in the Jordan. All of Jerusalem came out to be baptized by John. Why is it that people say it serves no purpose? I can be saved without him. Jesus didn't say that. He who believes and is baptized shall be saved. In Mark. Now, friends, we have known all of our life that there are some things we should do. Maybe we don't like the idea of doing it, but if it's the right thing to do, let's do it. These calls were not unto salvation now under the Old Testament. For salvation had not been given yet until Jesus died on the cross, was buried in the tomb and resurrected the third day. And then the church was born at Pentecost when Peter preached the first great sermon there. And 3,000 people were baptized that day. Tell me it's not important. It didn't say 3,000 people which believed and they were saved. It said they were baptized. And Peter said, repent and be baptized, every one of you, in the name of Jesus Christ, for the remission of sins, and you shall receive the gift of the Holy Spirit. There's how you get remission of sins. There's how you get the gift of the Holy Spirit. That's exactly what Jesus said. That's exactly what Peter preached. So, people, you better be careful. And you better change your mind about what you're saying if you say that it's not necessary. The calling of God is only for those who are obedient. Paul says, I was not obedient to the vision. Oh, my dear friends, many contend a direct call is needed for salvation. Such was never so in the Bible. Listen, I know how we're called. I know why we're called, based on Scripture. It's not based on my personal belief. No. It's based on Scripture. And therefore, if we believe the Scriptures, we're going to believe what God says. We're going to do what God says if we believe the Scripture. Over in 2 Thessalonians chapter 2, verse 14, to which he called you by our gospel for the obtaining of the glory of the Lord Jesus Christ. What is the gospel? It's the word of God. It's the death, burial, and resurrection. That's the gospel. Death, burial, and resurrection. By the way, when you're baptized, it's like you're dead. You close your eyes. You quit breathing. You die to sin. That's what you die to. But you resurrect a clean person. God does the calling, the medium of the gospel. Why did Jesus come? Tell me, why did he come? To seek and to save the lost. To call the sick, that's a lost, to repentance. The call is given in the gospel message. It's given there. The future of so many people is that they have not realized that they have been called through the gospel. Some say, I have to have a vision. Or I have to have a dream. That's not so. The gospel is our calling. There's only one plan of salvation. God didn't give more than one plan. The same plan that saved people in the first century saves people today. We've been called through the gospel. The gospel is God's chosen way. There's no doubting that. How does one accept the call? Man must realize he's being called. So many hear the gospel and never realize any obligation to it. A good example of God's call and man's repentance is found throughout the Scriptures. The angel of the Lord tells Philip, go. He told him where to go. Jesus was preached to the eunuch. And this involved God's call of salvation. The eunuch didn't know what he was even reading. He'd been to Jerusalem to worship. He got up in the chariot with him and preached unto him Jesus, it says, from the same scripture. He says, see, here's water. What doth hinder me to be baptized? Now, listen to that. If baptism wasn't important, why did that man ask that question who knew nothing about baptism? He had to be preached. He had to be preached to, and he had to preach baptism in that message, or else the eunuch would not have asked that question. What doth hinder me from being baptized? Here's water. You see, in his obedience, this man accepted the call of God because a part of that high, holy, and heavenly calling, it's the same calling today. Circumstances may differ, but conditions don't. The terms of pardon will never change. They remain the same until Jesus comes. What is involved? What is involved when the called accept? We are called to be saints, the Bible says. We're members of the church of the Lord Jesus Christ, called out by Jesus. We're to work for the Lord. We're to walk worthy of our vocation, wherein we were called, Ephesians 4:1. We're exhorted to make the calling sure in 2 Peter 1:10. So what are we doing with what God has asked us to do? What are we doing? There's a lot of people who don't understand that God gives His will through His Word. And He has spoken unto us these last days through His Son. And Jesus authorized so much Scripture, guided by God, and great men like Matthew, Mark, Luke, and John wrote these scriptures by inspiration of the Holy Spirit. And that has given us our message today. We would not have this had it not been for God directing these men, Matthew, Mark, Luke, and John, and others, Paul, to write the Holy Scriptures. They didn't make these things up. There's no way they could have made up all these great books of the Bible. It had to be divinely guided by God. It was divine. It was for a holy purpose. Dear friends, I know there's a lot missing in the lives of many people, for they've never found the truth. Therefore, they have never obeyed the truth. I pray that you will. I pray that you will understand these things today and read the scriptures and follow through with them. This is Evangelist Harold L. Goins with West Virginia, Virginia Evangelism. Until we meet again, may God bless you.
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2: Now it's time for a message from the Parrisburg Church of God. This program was recorded live at the church on 805 Henson Avenue with Pastor Doug Duncan. 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
3: Praise team, just remain standing for the reading of God's Word. We're in the already beginning vacation season. I have several that are on vacation, and this is just the beginning. But I'm glad you're not on vacation, and I'm glad that God is not on vacation this morning. Can somebody say amen in this place? If you don't say amen, we're going to be here all morning. You know how this works. You got to help the preacher, or the preacher will go, go, go, go, go. Luke chapter 6, starting with verse 6. Luke chapter 6. And it came to pass also on another Sabbath that he entered into the synagogue and taught. And there was a man whose right hand was withered. It wasn't his left hand. It wasn't just any hand. The Bible says that his right hand was withered. And the scribes and the Pharisees watched him, whether he would heal on the Sabbath day, that they might find an accusation against him. But he knew their thoughts. Aren't you glad that even you don't have to say it? You don't have to speak it. Aren't you glad that he knows your thoughts? But he knew their thoughts, and he said to the man which had the withered hand, "Rise up, stand forth in the midst." He doesn't speak to the hand, he speaks to the man. He says, "Rise up and stand forth in the midst." And he arose and stood forth. Then Jesus said unto them, "I will ask you one thing. Is it lawful on the Sabbath days to do good or to do evil, to save life or to destroy it?" And looking round about upon them all, he said unto the man, "Stretch forth thine hand." And he did so. And his hand was restored whole as the other. And they were filled with madness and communed with one another over what they might do with Jesus. This morning, I'm going to preach for a little while on the subject, withered no more. Withered no more. Would you pray for me? Heavenly Father, I thank you, Lord, for the privilege that it is to preach this gospel. God, I've spent hours, God, this week preparing. God, I've used time. I'm not complaining, but God, I know, God, that you don't expect me to do that and nothing happened, God. Lord, you don't give me a word, Lord, for nothing to take place. God, I pray this morning, Lord, that this word, whoever this word may be for, God, that it'll take root in their hearts. God, that it'll touch them this morning. And God, they'll leave this place with restoration in mind. Lord, that they'll leave this place being fully restored. God, not withered, not broken, not damaged, but God, restored this morning in the name of Jesus. And God, we'll give you all the glory, all the honor, and all the praise, because God, it's all about you anyway. I believe that if you have faith to believe it, that God will heal those withered places. He will heal those dried up places, those paralyzed parts of your life that are not growing, if you have faith. But there are some things that you and I have to do for that to happen, for that to take place. Now, the Gospels, that, as you know, are Matthew, Mark, Luke, and John. The Gospels are the birth, the ministry, the death, the resurrection, and the promise of the return of the Lord. The four Gospels kind of work together, and most of them tell the same stories. And several of them have different stories and different accounts, but mostly those, except for three of them, Matthew, Mark, and Luke, they pretty much go the same way with one another. They kind of have the same passion, the same suffering, the same humility of our Lord. They tell the story of His birth and resurrection, but a handful of miracles appear only in all three Gospels that we mentioned. And you get stories in Matthew that you don't get in Luke, and you get stories in Mark that you don't get in Matthew, but there are very few stories that are in all of them. And this particular story that I read to you this morning is in every one of them. As a matter of fact, it's so important, it's so significant that it's listed in each one of them. I believe that that's purposeful. I believe that there's a reason behind that. I believe that God did that because there's something significant for you and I, something that you and I should see. When you get one story, it means something. But when you get it in every gospel, it's almost as if the Lord is saying, look right here, I have something to show you. There's a reason. And one of those reasons is that it happens on the Sabbath, and Jesus is already having a controversy. He's already having a collision with the Pharisees over the Sabbath day. And He's reached the point in His ministry where it's something that's causing conflict with the religious leaders. The religious people are upset with Him. And so He intentionally goes to the Sabbath goes to the synagogue on the Sabbath. He's going there not just to heal a man, but He's going there to make a point. He's going there to make a point to those religious leaders. And He's trying to shape a culture. He's trying to change a place of worship. A place of worship that has lost its literal worship sense. It's now business. It's now become a place full of rules. And now Jesus is coming into the sanctuary and He says, I'm going to shift the atmosphere. You see, I can preach till I'm blue in the face and I'm sweating. I can spit 9 rows back and I'm able to do all those things. But if Jesus does not shift the atmosphere, there's nothing going to happen. We can sing and we can use our talents and our abilities, but if Jesus does not shift the atmosphere, nothing will change. I believe before we go any further this morning, we should throw our hands toward heaven and say, Jesus, shift this atmosphere today. Let Your glory fill this house. Listen, most theologians that look around at this text that I read to you, they don't feel that this man, he showed up just to heal this man, that Jesus was literally showing up for a reason. Most theologians believe that this synagogue was the same one that you would read about in Luke chapter 6. It was a synagogue that was in Capernaum. And in Capernaum, he walks out into after he's come out of the wilderness, and he's delivered this demon-possessed man by the name of Legion. Anybody remember that story? And from that place, he walks into a synagogue, this particular synagogue, and he stands up before the religious leaders, and he says, the Spirit of the Lord is upon me, for He has anointed me to preach the gospel, to set at liberty them that are bruised, recovering of sight to the blind. This is that same synagogue. This is that same place. This man with the withered hand could have literally been sitting there when Jesus spoke those words. He could have literally been sitting in that congregation as Jesus spoke this. Maybe that man that was delivered from the devil began to testify. This man could have been there to witness that. I want you to understand that Jesus was willing to come back to this synagogue after He had already been there before, because He wanted to continue to shift the atmosphere. He wanted to continue to align it with heaven on earth. There's something so persuasive about this synagogue. There's something so important about this synagogue that Jesus would say, I'm not just going to deliver it one time. I'm not just going to touch it one time, but I'm going to go back there again. Aren't you glad today? Ain't nobody going to help me, but I'm going to preach anyway. Aren't you glad today that He doesn't just show up one time? Aren't you glad today that He didn't touch you just when you got saved, but He comes by every time you worship Him? He comes by every time you call upon the name of the Lord. I'm glad today He's not a one-time God, but He'll come back time and time again. So He shows up at this place, and He shows up there more than once. He's come back because there's a stronghold in that synagogue. There's something that's happening in that synagogue that's kept people in bondage, that's kept people tied up. And if you're going to have a sustained victory, if you're going to have a victory, a breakthrough that will last, it takes time after time of coming back, time after time of returning to an atmosphere and addressing a stronghold and looking at that stronghold and say, hey, you stayed here for a little while, but your time has run out. You stay here for a little while, but I'm giving you an eviction notice. You're not permitted to stay here any longer because this atmosphere is about to change. Things are about to change. That's why you can go to church on one service and the Holy Ghost will move and the power of God will be there, and you can walk back into the very same service at the very same church a week later and you're like, what in the world happened? Anybody ever been there? Same people that were shouting are going, I ain't calling you out. That's just what you look like. The same people that were worshiping, they got this look on their face like, why in the world am I here? What happened? Because there's principalities and powers that feel like that they're entitled to keep a place in bondage. But I stopped by this morning to tell you that there's no devil that can keep a place in bondage if we decide we're going to keep coming back. I'm going to keep worshiping. Come hell or high water, I'm going to make sure that I give God everything. That I'm not going to go through the motions. I'm not going to play church on Sunday morning. I come to give God glory because I need a breakthrough. Listen, they'll keep you in bondage until somebody decides they're coming back. Until somebody decides they're coming back and they're going to teach and they're going to preach the revelation and continually tell the devil, you will not have this atmosphere. Oh, I'm going to say it again. You will not have this atmosphere. I've worked too hard. I pray too much. I've sought too much of the Lord. And I won't let some religious spirit, oh, ain't nobody going to help me. I will not let some Pharisee come in and take over the atmosphere because I've worked too much and God has done too much in our lives. And when somebody makes up their mind, you won't have this atmosphere. You won't have these people. We will not die under some garbage of religion and religious bondage. We're going to preach the kingdom of heaven. We're going to worship the Lord and we're going to get our hearts and our minds aligned with what God has for us, and we're going to have church until people start coming out of wheelchairs, until cancer starts falling off, until drug addicts start walking into the house of God. Hey, I'm not playing games. I come to see God do what God does best. Oh, come on. This man, he comes to church. He comes to church, right? He does the right thing. It's the Sabbath. He comes to the house of God. How many of you know that's what you do on Sunday? Some people don't know that, but newsflash, that's what you do on Sunday. You come to the house of God. In this church, we come back again. Listen, he comes to the house of God. Did you know you can be in church and still be hurting? You can be in church and still be broken. You can be sitting under anointed preaching and teaching and singing and still be going through things. But here's what I like about this man. This man was withered. His hand was decayed. He was not whole. He was hurting. But he came to the house of God anyway. Oh, you don't hear me. He showed up in spite of all that. Well, I don't feel like it. I'm sure he didn't want to come. I'm sure there were things that were stopping him. But he came anyway. You see, there's something to be said for people that will say, I will not be deterred. I will not let the enemy stop me. I made up my mind. I'm going to keep on coming back until I see the glory of God in my life. Listen, he comes back, but here's what I recognized. He comes to the church, but he comes to the church and he doesn't expect to get healed. How sad is that? He comes to the church and he's not expecting a miracle. He's not expecting anything great to happen. Why? Because religion had told him not on this day. Religion had told him it can happen on other days, but it cannot happen today. Religion says you can't get healed on the Sabbath. The Pharisees had already established the rules. They had already set these rules up, and these rules would keep you from doing ministry on the Sabbath. So he comes to church not expecting anything to happen because of the rules. They had gotten so rule-oriented. And listen, there's nothing wrong with tradition. There are some traditions that are good, but if you're not careful, tradition will make you traditional. And if you stay in tradition long enough, it'll lead to traditionalism. And when you get to a place where you're living in traditionalism, you're not helping anybody. You're just having church on Sunday. You're just coming in the pulpit and doing the same old thing you've always done. Can I tell you this morning, that's why some churches can't get a breakthrough that will last, that will be sustained, that will make a difference. It's not because you didn't have a good service. It's not because worship wasn't good. It's not because the Holy Ghost wasn't there. It's because you didn't bring something into the atmosphere. Oh, ain't nobody gonna help me. Oh, I brought myself. I did the best I could this morning, preacher. I'm tired. I brought the best. If you don't bring something in that will change the atmosphere, if you don't bring something in that will change what's going on, it'll always stay that way. You see, principalities and powers understand that. That religion said you can't be healed on the Sabbath. You see, it's not that people don't have good services. It's that something has happened that religion, they got so much religion in their lives that people know by the time I get back here next Sunday, whatever I got on Sunday is going to be gone. Anybody with me? Hello? Whatever I got at the altar is going to be gone. Because when you got religion in your life, the enemy will have the dominion and authority to hang around. But when you get to the place in your life where you say, when I get back next Sunday, when I walk back in here next Sunday or Sunday evening, I'm not walking in with the same old garbage that I walked in with this morning. I'm walking back with freedom. I'm walking back with liberty. That demon, that principality will not stop me. It will not keep people in bondage. We're getting ready to walk in freedom, because whom the Son sets free is free indeed. My God, I wish I had some folk in this house that would free themselves from Sunday morning religion and say, I want to be free in this house. Good job, preacher. Listen, there's no religion, no bondage that's worse than religious bondage. That's the worst bond. I know people get drug addicted. I know people get caught up in sin. But I'm telling you, there's all kinds of bondage. But there's nothing as bad as religious bondage. You get around somebody that's bound by religion. You ever been around somebody that's so religious they think they're right? Oh, they're right. And they ain't going to listen to nobody else, because they've been in church, blah, blah, blah, blah, blah. And they read blah, blah, blah, blah, blah. And they watch YouTube video, blah, blah, blah, blah, blah. And now they know more than everybody else. Ain't nobody with me. They got this religious spirit in them. I've actually encountered people who have such a religious spirit that they think they already know it all. You try to tell them the truth. You try to tell them what the Word says, and they don't want to hear none of it, because they already got all the answers. They already know how it works. Hey, you know what brings them out of this? It's nothing but the grace of God that will help a know-it-all find out that they don't know it all. That'll help a religious person get out of their religion and understand that they have not arrived yet, that they have not made it yet. You got to get a new revelation that just because you've always done it that way don't mean it's the right way. Just because that was the way you were taught don't mean you were taught the right way. Ain't nobody gonna help me. Sometimes we got to throw religion off and quit being complacent with the enemy and understand that some of us, the greatest blessing you ever had was the church didn't get hold of you when you were young and mess you up. Oh, ain't nobody gonna help me. Some people that didn't grow up in church, they don't know what a blessing they had. Oh, you're looking at me with your religious specs on. The church wasn't able to mess them up. Religious people weren't able to damage them. They weren't able to make all kinds of problems in them. Hey, listen, this synagogue is not under a spiritual attack. It's under a religious assignment. It's not the devil trying to stop this man from getting healed. Did you hear what I said? It's the church. It's religious folk. Those people. And religion is complicit with the plan of the enemy. Religion won't keep... The enemy don't have to try to keep you in bondage. Religion won't just take your joy. It'll make it hard for you to get your joy back. Religion won't take your peace. It'll create an atmosphere where it makes it hard for you to have peace. That's what religion does. Religion, it won't just put your kids in hell. It'll make it hard for your kids to come to church and come back out of the darkness into the marvelous light because of something. Let me meddle a minute. If you ain't gonna help me, I'm just gonna meddle. Listen, a lot of our kids, they're not in church this morning. They didn't quit God. They didn't give up on God. They gave up on the church. Oh, ain't nobody gonna help me. They gave up on church people. They gave up on the people in the house of God. They gave up on because they were tired of our mess. Ain't nobody gonna help me. They were tired of our garbage. That's why they didn't come to the house of God. They didn't quit on God. They quit the mess that was going on in the house of God. They were tired of Pharisees wagging their finger at them. Oh, ain't nobody gonna help me. They were tired of Pharisees wagging their finger at them and shaking their head at them. Sons and daughters, I'm telling you, that they didn't quit on God. They quit on the mess because they were tired of our dog and pony show every Sunday, hopping over all your red lines and running through your hoops and your red tape, people condemning one another and fighting one another. They said, I don't want anything to do with that, but I come to tell you that sons and daughters are about to find out that God is good all the time, and all the time God is good. My God, you might give up on the church, but don't give up on God. I don't know where that come from, but it felt good to get it out. I know. Let me just keep going a little while. I know there are people in this church that don't have all their ducks in a row. I know there are people in this church that's got messes in their lives. I know there are people that sit on this church pews every Sunday that are struggling with sin, that are struggling with problems in their life. And many Pharisees... It's gonna get rough. Many Pharisees look at them and they think they ought to go to hell. They think that they ought to get what they deserve. But can I tell you that if you know they're living in sin and you know they're struggling with sin, how about you keep your mouth off them? Let me just go ahead and preach. All right. How about you keep your mouth off them? Just because they haven't become what they're going to be, just because they haven't gotten there yet, doesn't give you the right to shove them around in the house of the Lord. You let God work on them. You let God do the work in them. And when God sets them free, it'll do more than your religion setting them free. It's what I need to say sometimes. They come running to me. Lord, it's going to get... Is this door unlocked? It is. We're going to make a quick exit here in just a little while. They come to me. And they say, I need to tell you. I don't know if you know or not, but... Like they telling daddy on their little sister. Come whispering to me. And sometimes I want to look at them after they get done doing their little spiel, exposing somebody else's sin. I want to look at them and say, sister, sometimes brother, sister, why don't you set your hips down? Let the grace of God work in their heart. People who don't know what it is to walk in freedom need to know where sin abides. His grace does much more abide. And just because you've arrived doesn't give you the authority to put somebody else down. Won't you help them get up? Won't you help them walk in grace? Let me fix something right here while I'm fixing stuff. There is no gift of exposure. Oh, you didn't hear me. All the Holy Ghost Ghost gifted me to tell on you. No, he didn't. The Holy Ghost didn't give you the gift of exposure. There's no gift of exposure, but there is a gift of helps. When I see you struggle, ain't nobody gonna help me. When I see you down, I'm not gonna kick you down. I'm not gonna push you down. I'm gonna say, let me help you. Let me encourage you. Let me hold your hand while you're too weak to stand by yourself. Somebody ought to give him praise. Listen, I got to keep going. This is the place in Luke chapter 6. This synagogue. People are supposed to go there and receive the word. They're supposed to go there and receive prayer. But the atmosphere is locked up because there's no authority in the room. Religious principalities have come down and set up in this atmosphere. And Jesus says, I'm going back and I'm going to change this atmosphere. I'm going back and I'm not just going to deliver somebody. I'm not just going to heal somebody. But I'm going to lay a foundation that when this man gets healed, these jokers in their religious costumes can't talk him out of what he's got from God and what I've done in his life. I'm going to shift the atmosphere so he won't just be healed for this moment. He just won't be touched for this moment, but he'll be changed for. It amazes me how quickly people forget a good service. I've walked out of Holy Ghost services, watch people roll around in the floor, shimmy and shake, and already chewing somebody out at the back of the church. I don't know if I'm going to help me. It's amazing to me how quickly people forget a move of God. It's amazing to me I'm just going to go ahead and keep making a mess this morning. It's amazing to me how people can get up and leave in the middle of a move of God. Oh, me or amen. It's amazing to me how the Spirit of God can be moving and they can be having a conversation. Oh, you're looking at me like, Doug, you better quit. Listen, hey, worried about what time it is because they want to beat somebody to the restaurant. I'm telling you, the food can wait. You need to get yourself in the glory. You need to get yourself where the Spirit of the Lord is. You need to get some preaching in. You need to get some glory in. You better catch it right now. You better get the Word of the Lord down in you, because when the devil comes to steal your promise, if you don't have the truth in you, he's going to walk away with what God. We need some good teaching. We got people that they get saved and they don't come back to church. They didn't never get taught. It's amazing to me that we can memorize pop culture. We know all

0: we've got the word in us, we don't leave the building and the glory leave us. When the word's there on the inside of us, I can leave the building and the glory will leave with me. I can go home and the glory of God, hey, I'll still be in the back of the church loving everybody. I'll still be in the parking lot loving everybody and wanting to go to heaven. You see, some of us need the scripture on the inside of us so that when the glory comes down, it'll stay with us. So I got to keep going. He teaches. And while he's teaching, Luke gives us a detail that isn't found in the other gospels. Now, Luke is a doctor. So Luke would notice certain things that others wouldn't notice. Luke looks at this man's situation and he says about this man, he says it was his right hand. All the other ones said it was his hand. But Luke, being the doctor, looks at this hand and he says, he's concerned with details. He's concerned with the situation. How many of you know that God doesn't accidentally put anything in Scripture? Everything is put there on purpose. So when Luke says that it's his right hand, there's a reason that he says it's his right hand. The Greek word that's used for his right hand is withering. Literally means this. It means in the Greek that his hand had lost circulation. And the blood and the water and the nutrients and the muscle and the skin, every part of his hand had begun to deteriorate. And it wasn't just the hand. It was his right hand. This is important. You say, what's significant about the right hand, Pastor? Well, if you understand that Scripture doesn't leave any details out, and it doesn't accidentally put any in, when he says this about his right hand, I found a few things. Number one, the right hand in the Bible is the right hand is the hand of authority. That's why when Jesus ascends into heaven in Acts chapter 1, and the Bible says that he sits down by the Father, he doesn't sit down at the left hand of the Father. Ain't nobody here this morning. Whether you want to hear me or not, I'm going to preach. On the right hand of the Father, he takes his seat. Why does he take his seat on the right hand? Because he was sending a message back to hell. He was saying the grave could not stop me. The grave could not hold me. Rome could not kill me. The cross could not hinder me. From the grave he got up. And now I have all authority in heaven and in earth when he sat down at the right hand of the Father. It was an advertisement back to hell. And the Bible says that this right hand was withered. It was a sign that his authority was drying up. You see, there's people that sit in church and they've lost their authority. And what do you mean by that? I mean, they take whatever the devil sends their way. Whatever happens, whatever comes into your house, whatever walks through your door, you have the gall to just open up the door and let the enemy come in. He just walks through your kitchen, walks through your bedroom, puts his feet up on your coffee table, walks all through your house, and he takes authority over the whole house. But I feel like God sent me here to tell you that when God touches you, your authority comes back. Hey, if you ever felt like your authority's dried up, there comes a time that God can restore your authority, and he can put it back into a place where you'll say, you're not going to run over me anymore. You're not going to walk into my home anymore. I'm not just going to take what the enemy sent my way. I come to get my authority back in the name that's above every name. The name I've been run over too many days. I've been taken advantage of too many days. The devil stole my joy too many days. I need my authority back.
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Shadrach, Meshach, Abednego, before the wicked king they trod. 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
7: weather.
8: Mix of clouds and sunshine. It'll be a much cooler, much more comfortable day with a high only 70 to 75, dropping to the 50s tonight. Then on Tuesday, partly to mostly sunny, temperatures in the mid-70s. Mostly sunny, warm, pleasant weather Wednesday, high near 80. I'm staff meteorologist Bill Jackwoman on the Virginia News Network.
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4: weather. Mix of clouds and sunshine. Be a much cooler, much more comfortable day with a high only 70 to 75, dropping to the 50s tonight. Then on Tuesday, partly to mostly sunny, temperatures in the mid-70s. Mostly sunny, warm, pleasant weather Wednesday, high near 80. I'm staff meteorologist Bill Jackwoman on the Virginia News Network.
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3: Mix of clouds and sunshine. Will be a much cooler, much more comfortable day with a high only 70 to 75, dropping to the 50s tonight. Then on Tuesday, partly to mostly sunny, temperatures in the mid-70s. Mostly sunny, warm, pleasant weather Wednesday, high near 80. I'm staff meteorologist Bill Jackwoman on the Virginia News Network.
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4: The town of Smithfield officially acquires a 57-acre site where a mixed-use development was previously proposed. The Smithfield Times reports the $6.5 million sale closed in May, with the town borrowing $6.7 million to fund the purchase. Plans for the land have not yet been announced. A new survey says half of millennials and a majority of Gen Zers are still financially dependent on their parents. Rob Martier reports.
5: In newly released data from Northwestern Mutual's 2026 Planning and Progress Study, 42% of adults surveyed said they feel financially dependent on their parents. The survey found that 72% of Gen Zers, 53% of millennials, and 33% of Gen Xers are dependent on their parents. It also revealed that most Americans feel that achieving financial independence is harder now than for previous generations. Roughly 20% of adults surveyed said they do not expect to ever achieve independence.
4: I'm Rebecca Hughes.
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7: Good morning, everyone. Partly sunny for today, 65 to 70. Partly cloudy, 50 tonight. Mostly sunny, 70 tomorrow. And then on Wednesday, a sunny day. Midweek high, 75. Partly sunny, breezy, still comfortable Thursday. Late day shower or thunderstorm, 75. Any showers, thunderstorms ending Friday, remaining mostly cloudy, upper 60s, and sunny 70s Saturday. I'm staff meteorologist Bill Jackman on the Virginia News Network.
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1: VNN Sports, I'm Matt McCoy. The Nationals closed out their series with Seattle by mashing the Mariners 10-1. At the plate, James Wood and Keibert Ruiz both had three hits, including a home run. And on the mound, Miles Michaelis tossed seven shutout innings to get the win. Nats take the last two in that series and won six of the last nine. They host the Royals tonight. The Orioles lost the rubber game of their series with San Diego, falling 5-2. Trevor Rogers pitched well, allowed just two runs in six innings, but takes the loss and is now just 3-7. Big week of the offseason for the Commanders. They kick off their three-day mandatory minicamp tomorrow. All 90 players on the roster required to attend. The hockey season is over. Carolina wins the Stanley Cup, beating Las Vegas 3-0 in Game 6 to win the series 4-2. WNBA hoops, the Mystics were blown out by the New York Liberty, losing 86-64. Mystics now 5-7 on the season. And there's World Cup soccer today. Four group stage matches on the schedule. The U.S. plays Friday against Australia. That's sports. I'm Matt McCoy on the Virginia News Network.
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5: Agriculture Secretary Brooke Rollins Wednesday testifying before the Senate Agriculture Committee. She notes ethanol made from corn as a prime example of value-added, as several foreign markets have biofuel demand from consumers and regulatory objectives.
6: Sat down with some ethanol buyers in England, and as so many of these countries, whether we agree with them or not, but they have put themselves into a certain category of reaching certain numbers on carbon, etc. It is our farmers in America that will be, I believe, the most benefited from those rules around the world. We're already going to break records this year on corn exports. Ethanol exports are going to break records, but I think it's just the beginning of the opportunity.
5: I'm Rod Bain reporting for the U.S. Department of Agriculture in Washington, D.C.
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8: Good morning, everyone. Partly sunny for today, 65 to 70. Partly cloudy, 50 tonight. Mostly sunny, 70 tomorrow. And then on Wednesday, a sunny day. Midweek high, 75. Partly sunny, breezy, still comfortable Thursday. Late day shower or thunderstorm, 75. Any showers, thunderstorms ending Friday. Remaining mostly cloudy, upper 60s and sunny, 70 Saturday. I'm staff meteorologist Bill Jackman on the Virginia News Network.
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10: 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I pledge allegiance to the Christian flag and to the Savior whose kingdom it stands. One Savior, crucified, risen, and coming again.

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1: 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I will hide its words in my heart that I might not sin against God.
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0: I pledge allegiance to the flag of the United States of America and to the republic for which it stands, one nation, under God, indivisible, with liberty and justice for all.
2: Thank you.
3: Hosea, chapter 3. Then said the Lord unto me, Go yet, love a woman beloved of her friend, yet an adulteress, according to the love of the Lord toward the children of Israel, who look to other gods, and love flagons of wine. So I bought her to me for 15 pieces of silver, and for an homer of barley, and an half homer of barley. And I said unto her, Thou shalt abide for me many days. Thou shalt not play the harlot, and thou shalt not be for another man. So will I also be for thee. For the children of Israel shall abide many days without a king, and without a prince, and without a sacrifice, and without an image, and without an ephod, and without teraphim. Afterward shall the children of Israel return, and seek the Lord their God, and David their king, and shall fear the Lord and his goodness in the latter days. Chapter 4. Hear the word of the Lord, ye children of Israel. For the Lord hath a controversy with the inhabitants of the land, because there is no truth, nor mercy, nor knowledge of God in the land. By swearing, and lying, and killing, and stealing, and committing adultery, they break out, and blood toucheth blood. Therefore shall the land mourn, and every one that dwelleth therein shall languish with the beasts of the field and with the fowls of heaven. Yea, the fishes of the sea also shall be taken away. Yet let no man strive, nor reprove another. For thy people are as they that strive with the priest. Therefore shalt thou fall in the day, and the prophet also shall fall with thee in the night, and I will destroy thy mother. My people are destroyed for lack of knowledge. Because thou hast rejected knowledge, I will also reject thee, that thou shalt be no priest to me. Seeing thou hast forgotten the law of thy God, I will also forget thy children. As they were increased, so they sinned against me. Therefore will I change their glory into shame. They eat up the sin of my people, and they set their heart on their iniquity. And there shall be like people, like priest. And I will punish them for their ways, and reward them their doings. For they shall eat, and not have enough. They shall commit whoredom, and shall not increase, because they have left off to take heed to the Lord. Whoredom, and wine, and new wine, take away the heart. My people ask counsel at their stocks, and their staff declareth unto them. For the spirit of whoredoms hath caused them to err, and they have gone a-whoring from under their God. They sacrifice upon the tops of the mountains, and burn incense upon the hills, under oaks and poplars and elms, because the shadow thereof is good. Therefore your daughters shall commit whoredom, and your spouses shall commit adultery. I will not punish your daughters when they commit whoredom, nor your spouses when they commit adultery. For themselves are separated with whores, and they sacrifice with harlots. Therefore the people that doth not understand shall fall. Though thou, Israel, play the harlot, yet let not Judah offend. And come not ye unto Gilgal, neither go ye up to Beth-Aven, nor swear the Lord liveth. For Israel slideth back as a backsliding heifer. Now the Lord will feed them as a lamb in a large place. Ephraim is joined to idols. Let him alone. Their drink is sour. They have committed whoredom continually. Her rulers with shame do love give ye. The wind hath bound her up in her wings, and they shall be ashamed because of their sacrifices.
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4: A deadly accident Friday at a church in the Piedmont.
5: The accident leaves one person dead and 24 others injured after a tent collapsed at East Lake Community Church in Moneta. They were celebrating the church's 20th anniversary. Bedford County Fire Chief Abby Johnston says,
6: based upon the weather changes, the pastor here at the church was in the process of evacuating the event and the tent when it collapsed.
5: Johnston says EMTs transported 11 victims to a hospital and treated and released the other victims on scene. Severe weather still rolling through the area at the time. I'm Charlie O'Brien.
4: A circuit court judge in Virginia Beach denied a bond appeal for Travis Hunter, who was charged with second-degree murder in the death of Brenty Walston. The incident, captured on video, occurred when Hunter returned from walking his dog to encounter individuals leaving his apartment carrying his possessions, leading to a fatal shooting. WAVY reports Hunter's defense attorney argued that he acted in self-defense during a sudden and unexpected situation. The judge emphasized that Hunter prioritized his property over his daughter's safety while she was inside the home. Hunter remains in custody, awaiting trial in November on second-degree murder charges. Google is announcing a major multi-million-dollar investment into the workforce in Virginia. The company announced they plan to invest $50 million in training electricians and other skilled trade workers in the state. Google says it plans to boost the pipeline of Virginia electrical workers by 135% by 2030. The hottest time of the year in the U.S. is approaching. Dr. Casilda Balmaceda, a neurologist, says it's important to keep an eye out for those who look like they're experiencing a heat illness. She says slurred speech and confusion are signs of a heat stroke. During extreme heat, the CDC recommends staying hydrated and avoiding alcohol or drinks high in sugar and sodium. The CDC says signs the body is overheating includes muscle cramping, shortness of breath, dizziness, and headaches. I'm Rebecca Hughes.
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9: Good morning, everyone. Partly sunny for today, 65 to 70. Partly cloudy, 50 tonight. Mostly sunny, 70 tomorrow. And then on Wednesday, a sunny day, midweek high, 75. Partly sunny, breezy, still comfortable Thursday. Late day shower or thunderstorm, 75. Any showers, thunderstorms ending Friday, remaining mostly cloudy, upper 60s, and sunny 70s Saturday. I'm staff meteorologist Bill Jackman on the Virginia News Network.
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2: Weather.
3: Good morning, everyone. Partly sunny for today, 65 to 70. Partly cloudy, 50 tonight. Mostly sunny, 70 tomorrow. And then on Wednesday, a sunny day. Midweek high, 75. Partly sunny, breezy, still comfortable Thursday. Late day shower or thunderstorm, 75. Any showers, thunderstorms ending Friday. Remaining mostly cloudy, upper 60s. And sunny, 70 Saturday. I'm staff meteorologist Bill Jackman on the Virginia News Network.
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4: 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Here's a song from the Desert Rose Band. Goes just like this. 1, 2, 3, 4, and...

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2: Spirits are not corruptible. 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Then shall be brought the path to sting. O death, where is thy sting? And O grave, where is thy victory?
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2: 1 Thessalonians chapter 4, beginning at verse 13. But I would not have you to be ignorant, brethren, concerning them which are asleep, that you sorrow not, even as others who have no hope. For if we believe that Jesus died and rose again, even so them which also sleep in Jesus will God bring with him. For this we say unto you by the word of the Lord, that we which are alive and remain unto the coming of the Lord shall not prevent them which are asleep. For the Lord himself shall descend from heaven with a shout, with the voice of the archangel, and with the trump of God, and the dead in Christ shall rise first. Then we which are alive and remain shall be caught up together with them in the clouds to meet the Lord in the air. And so shall we ever be with the Lord. Wherefore, comfort one another with these words. In the next little while, you're going to hear somebody say outside one day, and it's a wonderful thing, I feel spring in the air. We've all heard that, haven't we? We all said that. I feel spring in the air. There's spring in the air. Sadly, every once in a while, people will look at the overhanging clouds and say, "Ooh, I feel snow in the air." And all kinds of things. We're concerned about what's in the air. And we talk about it, we feel it, we anticipate it, we know what's going to happen in the air. Well, I can tell you something. There's a whole bunch of things that you can't see going on in the air right now. And there's something marvelous and wonderful affixing to happen in the air. And I don't know when, maybe today, maybe tomorrow, maybe next week. But there's something wonderful that's going to happen in the air around this planet. Now, let me backtrack just for a little bit with you in history and in the Bible. And let's look back. Before the earth was created, as we know it at least, and before there was a man or anything that has to do with human beings, the universe was not a void. It was not a vacuum. There were things going on in heaven and where God was, and I have to tell you, I don't think that the universe has ever experienced a vacuum. And you say, why is that? Because God has always been. There has always been God. And since there has always been God, there's never been a time that the universe or space has had a vacuum in it. It's always been filled with the presence of God. And since the nature of God is to create, then that means that God has been doing things in the universe before there ever was an earth or anything like that. We don't know how long ago it was, but sometime in the aeons of the past, God created millions, perhaps billions, of spirit creatures. We call them angels. And a third of them, and only God could number what a third of them is, a third of them rebelled against God. And they had a leader. Sadly, it was the greatest angel, the most magnificent, wonderful angel that there was, rebelled against God. His name was Lucifer. Now, we call him the devil, or Satan, or the serpent. But he was Lucifer. And he took a third of the angels and went up and to have a fight against God. You can find all this in the Holy Scriptures. Now, because of his rebellion, Michael, the archangel, who is a great warring angel, evidently, and given particular charge of the nation of Israel, Michael, the archangel, with his warring angels, came and fought against Lucifer and his angels. And they lost. Now, that was a given to start with, that they were going to lose because they were fighting God. But God let the war go on between the angels. Now, what happened was that Satan lost, or Lucifer, lost his position in heaven as the great cherub that covereth. If he's a cherub, not a fat little baby, then that means he's not entirely human looking. That part of him looks like an animal and part of him looks like a human, because if you go back and find out what a cherubim is, then you find out maybe he is actually old Slewfoot, as we call him. Well, at any rate, he lost his position in heaven, and Jesus said, I saw Satan, as it was lightning, fall from heaven. The angels put him out of his position, but he still had access to the throne of God. Now, having been thrown out of heaven, he's down here. Somebody said, the devil in hell, don't you wish it? I wish him to be there. And one day he's going there. And hell was created for the devil and his angels. But he's not there. He's lost his position in heaven, and he's been cast out to this earth. And the Bible said that he is the prince of the powers of the air. In Ephesians chapter 2 and verse 2, says he is the prince of the powers of the air. Now, the angels that were cast out are spirit beings. They're not in the dirt. They're not in the trees. They're not in the water necessarily. They're in the air around the earth. So all around us that you can't see, there is an activity going on. A spiritual activity. Spirit beings who are evil are all around this, and they are ruled over by a mighty prince called Lucifer. And they are influencing. They influence the governments of the world. They influence the Hollywood. They influence the television crowd. They influence leaders of nations and cause things to happen. And you can go through the scripture and map it out that these demons are doing this and influencing the leaders of the world. So we live in a precarious situation. We live in a physical world that has a spiritual unseen battle going on all around us. And we're caught in the middle of it. Now, that old booger, the devil, lost his position in heaven when he rebelled. But he didn't lose access to heaven. And he spent his time going up to heaven and standing before God and doing what? Accusing. That's what the word Satan means, the old accuser. And he's accusing people before God. Go back and read the book of Job. And the book of Job will tell you that Job was living a physical life on this earth, but unseen to Job, there was a spiritual battle going on that he was caught in. That's exactly where we are right now, caught in the same thing. So Satan had been going up to the throne of God and standing before God and accusing us. And guess what? He had plenty of ammunition because we gave it to him. It wasn't hard for Satan to say, well, Eddie did so-and-so, because Eddie is a sinner. Eddie is lost and undone without God. So, of course, he could accuse me. And I was guilty. And he accused the whole human race. Every one of us on earth, he accused us before God, and he accused us legitimately because we were sinners and lost and undone without God. Now, what Satan knew was going to happen, happened, but he didn't know when it was going to happen, and he didn't know just how it was going to happen, because God's not like us. He don't tell everything he knows. Now, we have to tell everything we know, and we have to comment on it. But God did not and does not tell everything he knows. And I'm convinced that Satan cannot read your mind. I'm convinced that angels do not have the power to read your mind, but God does, and the Lord Jesus Christ did when he was here on earth. But unless you say it, Satan can't know it. So be careful what you say. And God has never told his secrets to the devil. He revealed them to the prophets, and he revealed them as he unfolded it through the ages. The Old Testament says that prophets and holy men and angels desired to look into these things and could not. Could not. Why? Because it was a mystery. And the great mystery was that God would become flesh and dwell among us. Angels could not fathom that. And Satan hated it when he saw the incarnation, that Christ had come in the flesh on the earth. And of course, that's the definition of Antichrist, is that he denies that Jesus Christ has come in the flesh. Now, I have to tell you, Satan has lost his position in heaven. So he, and when Jesus died and rose again, and 40 days later, he did what? He ascended to heaven. And when Jesus ascended to heaven, he lost his place and his access to the throne of God. Hallelujah! Satan cannot get to the throne and say anything about this old sinner anymore. And you say, why? Because Jesus Christ has ascended, and the Lamb of God, and before the throne of God, we see it in Revelation, there is a Lamb slain since before the foundation of the world. We see the Lamb before the throne of God, the very body of Jesus Christ that hung on a cross, that laid in a tomb, and resurrected the third day. That body is standing before the throne, and Satan cannot get there. He was cast out by the Lord Jesus Christ and is confined to this earth. Now that means he's in the atmosphere. And Revelation saw this and said, woe unto the inhabitants of the earth, for the devil is come down unto you and has great wrath, for he knows he has but a short time.
1: 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Pastor Eddie and the congregation of Bethel Chapel invite you to be their guests this Sunday morning for worship and preaching at 11. Once again, Pastor Eddie Kendall.
2: Spirits are not corruptible. Not talking about my spirit. This corruptible. Talking about my body. This corruptible shall put on incorruption. Then shall be brought the path to sting. O death, where is thy sting? And O grave, where is thy victory?
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3: Good morning. Here's WNRV forecast for your Monday. Partly cloudy skies this afternoon with a high of 71 degrees. Winds will be shifting between the northwest, north-northwest, 5 to 10 miles per hour. Partly cloudy skies tonight, low 54. Winds will be light and variable. Currently here at the WNRV studio, got mostly cloudy skies, 65 degrees here, 1 minute after 10. Good Monday morning. Hope you had a good weekend. I want to thank everybody that came out to our Henry Reed Memorial Celebration out at the Larry's Landing Campground there, right on the River Narrows. Had lots of good music, lots of good food, and almost perfect weather. So hopefully you made it out there. Coming up at 11 o'clock, we'll have the classic show. This is Bluegrass with Tom Henderson. And then at 2 o'clock, 2 hours of music, Foggy Hollow with Mike Keir. So let's start off Monday morning with fiddle tune. Since we just finished up our Henry Reed celebration, we'll have a Henry Reed tune for you. This is Kitchen Girl. This is from Alan Jabbour and the Reed Family Band when they opened the festival back in 2011 down at Glenland.

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And Alicia Nugent starts today's program off with Wrecking the Train. And my name's Tom Henderson. I'd like to welcome you to this edition of This is Bluegrass. From a pretty young lady to a hairy-legged old man, Ron Thomason. We'll follow that one up with the Dry Branch Fire Squad. And Ron's going to sing The Dixie Cowboy.

And he lived in Ohio most of his life, but a couple of years ago he moved to Colorado, started a whole new band, and he raises horses out there. That was Ron Thomason with the Dry Branch Fire Squad and the Dixie Cowboy. Here's a young group that's out on the road today making their name in bluegrass music. They're kind of a neo-traditionalist group, but sometimes they could get out there and sometimes they're right back with Flattened Scruggs. Here's a newfound road with My Shoes Sure Know How to Get Around.

this newfound road, and my shoes sure know how to get around. Here's a fella that's been around bluegrass for a long time, especially bluegrass gospel music. When he was just a kid in the 1940s, he played with his family band, the Lewis family. And he was so small, I call him Little Roy Lewis. Well, there's no more Lewis family band anymore, sadly. And Little Roy has joined up with Lizzie Long, sister of Rebecca Long. And they have a new album out, and we're going to listen to it right now. The album's called Breaking Like Dawn. And this is Lizzie Long with Little Roy Lewis, and Do You Know My Heart?

Lizzie Long with Little Roy Lewis and Do You Know My Heart? Here's Mr. Rick Bartley, and I could really empathize with the song a lot. This is Rick with Live Like My Granddaddy.

0: That was Rick Bartley and Live Like My Granddaddy Did. Yes, sir. And my name's Tom Henderson. God bless America.
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0: asking for is one more last chance.
1: And of course, that was Tom T. Hall and a song called One More Last Chance. Here's a song that kind of ties in with the last one. This is Frances Mooney and Fontana Sunset with I Didn't See It Coming.

And that's a new one from Francis Mooney and Fontana Sunset. One called I Didn't See It Coming. I'm trying to make our three-pack today, and it's kind of stretched out. But I think it kind of loosely makes it with this one. This is the latest from the Grascals, the title song, The Famous Lefty Flynn's.

0: Now, they all have a connection there, so that's our three-pack. And if you could figure out the connection, give me a call so I could figure out, too. That was the Grascals from their latest CD, the title song, The Famous Lefty Flynn's. And my name's Tom Henderson. God bless America.
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4: As a weekly feature, this is Bluegrass Presents Something Old. Along with something new. And, of course, something borrowed. And last but not least, something blue.
0: And for old song, and this is Bluegrass today, we're only going back about maybe 25 years. We're going to listen to a lady by the name of Phyllis Boyens. She's a real coal miner's daughter, and she's a good singer, the old-time mountain style of singing. And she passed away a couple months ago. She was in her 80s. She played Loretta Lynn's mother in the movie The Coal Miner's Daughter, and she's tenored here by Hazel Dickens. Our old song on This Is Bluegrass today, Phyllis Boyens with To Hell With the Land.

And their old song on this is Bluegrass Today. That was Phyllis Boyens along with Hazel Dickens and one called To Hell with the Land. For something new, we'll turn to the infamous String Dusters and from their latest album, Things That Fly. Here's our new song, and this is Bluegrass, I'll Be All Right.

And our new song on this is Bluegrass Today. That was the infamous String Dusters, and It'll Be All Right. For something borrowed, we'll turn to a group by the name of New Blue. And they're going to borrow one from Nancy Griffith. Here's New Blue, and our borrowed song on this is Bluegrass Today, Spin on a Red Brick Floor.

And our borrowed song on this is Bluegrass Today, borrowed from Nancy Griffith. That was New Blue with Spin on a Red Brick Floor. For Something Blue, we'll turn to Junior Sisk and Home with the Blues.

And there you have something old, something new, something borrowed, and our blues song. And this is Bluegrass Today, Junior Sisk with Home with the Blues.

0: And from 1959, Lester Flatt and Earl Scruggs and all the Foggy Mountain Boys. And I'll Never Be Lonesome Again. And my name's Tom Henderson. God bless America.
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goes back to 1979. Ricky Skaggs with I Know What It Means to Be Lonesome. We had a request for Doc Watson, and this one goes back to 1986. 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

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Doc Watson with the Greenville Trestle High. Here's another new one. This is the latest from Doyle Lawson and Quicksilver. It's called Light on My Feet and Ready.

latest from Doyle Lawson and Quicksilver. That was called, that's the title song, by the way. That's Light on My Feet and Ready to Go. This is a great CD that came out a couple of years ago, 2008, and it's Ricky Wasson, and it's a good song, too. Here's Billy G. Salvation.

And that's an album that came out a couple years ago by Ricky Wasson. That was Billy G. Salvation. That's just about all the time we have for today's program. So until next week, this is Tom Henderson saying goodbye, and thanks for listening to This is Bluegrass.

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5: Weather.
6: Partly sunny skies for today. Cooler, more comfortable, 65 to 70. Partly cloudy, 50 tonight. Mostly sunny tomorrow, 70. And then sunshine, 75 midweek Wednesday. Thursday, partly sunny, breezy. Late day shower, thunderstorm, 75. Showers, thunderstorms ending Friday, remaining mostly cloudy, 65 to near 70, sunny 70 Saturday. I'm staff meteorologist Bill Jackman on the Virginia News Network.
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4: The governor appears to be at odds with state Senate officials after giving her support to a budget proposed by the House of Delegates. Governor Spanberger released a statement Friday calling the House plan a substantive, specific budget proposal that delivers on the priorities that Virginians share. The governor's statement did not sit well with Senate Finance Chair Louise Lucas, who called it an unprecedented step. Lucas said the Senate has its own budget plan, including a tiered state impact fee on data centers that could generate $1.7 billion in revenue for the state. The House will return to Richmond later this week to discuss the budget, while the Senate is set to return next Monday. Virginia's new paid family leave law could help domestic violence victims.
5: The new law offers them time to recover, protection, and a pathway to safety. The Richmond YWCA's Rupa Murthy tells CBS 6 it's a huge step forward.
6: Many times survivors are losing their jobs immediately when they leave a domestic violence situation. They don't show up for a shift, they lose their job. This law is going to change that.
5: The law takes effect in 2028. Virginia workers will be able to take paid leave from work for safety services tied to domestic violence or abuse, including attending court and getting protective orders. I'm Charlie O'Brien.
4: When temperatures soar into the mid-90s in Lynchburg, several cooling centers open to help residents cope with the heat wave. The Salvation Army operates one such center, with Corps Officer Brett McElroy telling ABC 13.
7: It's important that people have a place to go, especially when temperatures reach 95 or above, because a lot of people are walking and they're on foot, and so they're in the heat. So when they come in, they're just refreshed to be able to come in, get out of the heat, you know, get a fresh, cold bottle of water.
4: Other cooling centers in Lynchburg include the Department of Human Services, the Miller Center, and the downtown branch of the Lynchburg Public Library. I'm Rebecca Hughes.
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8: Weather.
9: Partly sunny skies for today. Cooler, more comfortable, 65 to 70. Partly cloudy, 50 tonight. Mostly sunny tomorrow, 70. And then sunshine, 75 midweek Wednesday. Thursday, partly sunny, breezy. Late day shower, thunderstorm, 75. Showers, thunderstorms ending Friday, remaining mostly cloudy, 65 to near 70, sunny 70 Saturday. I'm staff meteorologist Bill Jackman on the Virginia News Network.
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1: VNN Sports, I'm Matt McCoy. The Nationals close out their series with Seattle by mashing the Mariners 10-1. At the plate, James Wood and Keibert Ruiz both had three hits, including home runs. And on the mound, Miles Michaelis tossed seven shutout innings to get the win. The Nats take the last two in the series. They host the Royals tonight. The Orioles lost the rubber game of their series with San Diego, falling 5-2. Trevor Rogers pitched well. He allowed just two runs in six innings, but takes the loss and is now just 3-7. Big week of the offseason for the Commanders. They kick off their three-day mandatory minicamp tomorrow. All 90 players on the roster are required to attend. The hockey season is over. Carolina wins the Stanley Cup, beating Las Vegas 3-0 in Game 6 to win that series 4-2. WNBA hoops, the Mystics were blown out by the New York Liberty, losing 86-64. The Mystics fall to 5-7 on the season. And there's World Cup soccer today. Four group stage matches on the schedule. The U.S. plays its next match Friday against Australia. That's Sports. I'm Matt McCoy on the Virginia News Network.
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3: weather.
4: Partly sunny skies for today. Cooler, more comfortable, 65 to 70. Partly cloudy, 50 tonight. Mostly sunny tomorrow, 70. And then sunshine, 75 midweek Wednesday. Thursday, partly sunny, breezy. Late day shower, thunderstorm, 75. Showers, thunderstorms ending Friday. Remaining mostly cloudy, 65 to near 70. Sunny 70 Saturday. I'm staff meteorologist Bill Jackman on the Virginia News Network.
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1: Good afternoon. It's WNRV forecast. Rest of your Monday. Partly cloudy sky this afternoon. Half 73 degrees. Shifting between the west-northwest and the northwest. 5 to 10 miles per hour. Partly cloudy skies tonight. Low of 50. Winds will be light and variable. Currently here at WNRV studio on Route 100. Mostly cloudy skies. 71 degrees here at 1 minute or 2. 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

That's Darren Tate and Feeling Good Again. Robert Earl Keane wrote that on Bonfire Recording Co. And we started the show with Old Crow Medicine Show and their new single from it's called My Side of the Mountain, written by Ketch Secor and Molly Tuttle and Luke Coombs. It's from the Old Crow Medicine Show's new album, Union Made. Yeah, I'm Mike here, and I hope you're going to enjoy the show for you. We've got lots of good stuff. Next, right now, here's Greg Blake and his brand new single, and it's called Victim of the Game. It's really sad, I think.

0: That's Craig Blake and his new single on Turnberry Records, written by Lewis Hunter. It's called Victim of the Game. Yeah, comes home to find his wife's left him because, well, he's never home. Oh. I mean, that must be a constant difficulty for people like musicians who are forever away. I know a bit when I had a job where I was away weeks at a time overseas, and it certainly stressed our marriage. It did that. We survived it, but it wasn't easy. Next up, here's Red Camel Collective and their new single. And Charlotte's got some notes about the song first.
1: Red Camel Collective continue their run of hot form with a brand new single on Pinecastle Records called Walk Out in the Rain. The song was written by Bob Dylan and Helena Springs and first appeared as the opening track on Eric Clapton's 1978 album Backless. It also has bluegrass history, with Ronnie and Rob McCrory recording it back in 1995. Writing in Bluegrass Today, Heather Berry Mabe said the song's upbeat feel and see ya later attitude made it a perfect fit for a female lead vocal. Heather takes the lead here, backed by her husband Tony Mabe on banjo, Jonathan Dillon on mandolin, Kurt Love on bass, Stephen Burwell on fiddle, and JLE Roberts singing harmony. I'm Charlotte from the Bluegrass Research Desk.
0: Well, here's a song from Red Camel Collective. It's called Walk Out in the Rain.

0: Over the Fence favorite, the song that Mike just can't stop playing. Coming up in our next half hour.
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That's Songs from the Road Band from their new CD called Just Hanging On. It's not released yet, I don't think. It's coming soon. Yeah, Get Me Where I'm Going. We'll have more from them through the show, so because we're featuring them. Songs from the Road Band. Next is Trey Hensley, Adam Haynes, Nick Chandler, and Anthony Howell on his new album, his Ground Speed.

Yeah, that's Anthony Howell from his new single on his own label, Noxubee Hills Music Group, Ground Speed. Earl Scruggs wrote that. He wrote so many tunes that just push the envelope on what you can do with a banjo. You can play that? Can you? Really? Oh, well, I'll give it a try then. That's the way they went. Next, here's Daniel Grindstaff and the Uptown Troubadours and the song. I saw a clip of Daniel interviewed at a radio station in Nashville, WBSM, I think it was, and he was sitting next to Larry Gatlin, and they were talking about this song. It's Daniel.

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8: Over the Fence favorite, the song that Mike just can't stop playing. His neighbors have to listen to, whether they like it or not.
0: Yeah, that's true. Yeah, and our Over the Fence favorite today, it's a brand new song. And I actually haven't even waited for it to become a favorite. It's a brand new song from Daylan Bradley, joined by Kathy Kellick and Laurie Lewis. A beautiful new version of Making Plans. For the definitive version of the song has always been the one from the Trio album back in 1987. Dolly Parton, Emmylou Harris and Linda Ronstadt. And that's a very high bar to clear. If you're going to cover a song that well-known and that well-loved, you really need to bring something into it. Well, what I love about this version is that it doesn't try to out-polish the Trio recording. Instead, it heads to a much more sincere Appalachian direction. The harmonies are warm and natural, and the whole thing sounds like the three great singers gathered around a microphone instead of a big studio production. And listen carefully to the fiddles on this track. They sound like a string orchestra, but they're not. They're just Tony Ray overdubbing again. I think he's got three fiddles, triple fiddles. They're not sitting quietly in the background. They're right out front, helping carry the emotion of the song. The amazing thing is all those fiddle parts, including what sounds like a little string section, were played by Tony Ray through multiple overdubs. It's beautifully done. Here's Daylan Bradley, our Over the Fence favourite this week, with Kathy Kellick and Laurie Lewis. Making Plans.

0: And as I said, I was staggered. Who would have thought you could take a song that's so clearly aligned with Dolly Parton, Linda Ronstadt, and Emmylou Harris. It was perfect by the way they did it, and improve it. Well done, Dale Ann Bradley, Laurie Lewis, and Kathy Kellick. Hi.
1: That's this week's Over the Fence favorite. We'll probably have another favorite next week.
0: No doubt. Here's Shannon Slaughter and his brand new single, his first release for his newly signed label, Mountain Fever Records. Here's Child of the Mountain.

Child of the Mountain from Shannon Slaughter, his first release for Mountain Fever Records. No, Doug Rora, and a new album that arrived this morning. Yeah, the album is called The Songs I Learned at My Mother's Knee and Other Low Joints. Oh, I wonder how his mother thinks about that. Songs I Learned at My Mother's Knee and Other Low Joints. Here's from that album, here's Stayed in the Wagon Yard.

0: Beth Gagrora from his album Songs I Learned at My Mother's Knee and Other Low Joints. Now, this morning I was checking Facebook, and there's Ashby Frank. He said, I've got some really exciting news, so I hit my record button just to in case I wanted to know, hear again what it was. And I'm going to play it for you. This is Ashby Frank this morning on Facebook.
1: Huge news last night. I can't believe it. This is something I never expected, never really thought would be something I would do. But I'm getting my debut on the Grand Ole Opry on July 3rd, and I'm so excited. I couldn't be more excited. It's such an honor. I've gotten to stand on that stage so many times, but to have something under my own name there. Anyway, thank you all so much for your support over so many years with the bands I've been in, with all the songs that I've written for other people, and all the songs that have come out since I've signed with Mountain Home. This is just a dream come true, and I can't really imagine it being real, but it is. And so July 3rd, Grand Ole Opry. I'll have more details here pretty soon. But thank you guys so much, and I'm on cloud nine.
0: Good for you, Ashby, and I'm delighted. His mother was still in high school when his mother sent me. She heard me on the over the internet, and she sent a snail mail with a CD of Ashby that he recorded for his school project, and a lot of the songs on that CD have been recorded by others. In the meantime, anyway. Yeah, so his mother introduced me to Ashby when he was still at school, and now 20-something, 25 years later, he's appearing on the Grand Ole Opry. He's an overnight success. Took him 25 years. Let's play his latest single. It's called Stokes County Buck Dancing.

Yeah, that's Ashby Frank. And the exciting news that he had this morning, that he's been invited to play on the Grand Ole Opry under his own name. Yeah, good for him. Well done. Yeah, and he's right. Most artists in the country and bluegrass field dream of one day getting on the Grand Ole Opry. And he's done it. Well done. Good for you. Good for you, Ashby. Here's Mylon Miller. And another song that he wrote with Beth Husband is called Dance Among the Thistle.

Dance among the thistle from Marvin Miller. Next is Jason Davis and the song. I'm not sure who's writing, who's written this note that came with the music. It says, "This is one of the most impressive banjo forward non-instrumental tunes I've ever heard. I love the drive and the creativity of the arrangement, which incorporates elements of Clinch Mountain Backstep and Down the Road." Now that would imply that it's Jason Davis writing this, but then he goes on to say, "Jason Davis demonstrates why he's one of the banjo greats of our day. To my knowledge, the only one other band, Doyle Lawson and Quicksilver, has recorded this song. In other words, the Spinney Brothers had one too, had a version of it. And it's been mainly forgotten or remains unknown to a new generation of bluegrass lovers. Additionally, the theme of a banjo player ladies man is a welcome and fun reprieve from the typical banjo player jokes." Well, that's true. Here's Jason Davis, Tennessee Banjo Man.

0: Yeah, Tennessee Banjo Man from Jason Davis. Yeah, brand new for him on Mountain Fever Records.
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0: Next is Ettore Bersini. And his new single, brand new single on Patuxent Music. He wrote this too. It's called Out and Out in Marshy Waters. Marshy. M-A-R-S-H-Y. Out in the Marshy Waters.

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0: That's Hugh Moore, and a tune, a song written by his nephew, Joseph Terrell, and a Look Down Bluebell. She's got an astonishing song.
1: Next is her first
0: number one hit is written by Terry Heard, who will be joining me on the Bluegrass Today Top 20 Countdown this coming week, and episode 200. Anyway, he wrote this tune. It's called I'm Putting You Out of My Misery. And it was that line that attracted Jay Lee to the song, and she did a fabulous job of it, and it debuted on the Bluegrass Today weekly chart at number one, and then it stayed at number one for the second week in a row. It's been there 2 weeks now, and number one both times. Here's Jay Lee Roberts in that hit song, "I'm Putting You Out of My Misery."

J. Lee Roberts. Congratulations, J. Lee. What a fabulous thing. Two weeks on the chart and 2 weeks at number one. I'm putting you out of my misery. Now, Doug Rohrer and this album with the amusing music title, Songs I Learned at My Mother's Knee and Other Low Joints. This song, it's on the Tucson Music. And this song's called 6 Months Ain't Long.

0: 6 months isn't long. Yeah, well, it all depends on what you're waiting for and what you have to distract yourself in the meantime. That's Doug Rohrer from the album Songs I Learned at My Mother's Knee and Other Low Joints. 6 months ain't long on Patuxent Music.
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0: Next is Hammerville. And here's Charlotte to tell us a bit more about Hammerville.
2: Hammerville is a bluegrass band fueled by high energy, deep roots, and an undeniable connection with their audience. They were born in the Shenandoah Valley of Virginia. The group has quickly built a reputation for dynamic instrumentation, strong vocal harmonies, and a live show that feels both powerful and personal since they formed under the Hammerville name in 2023. Hammerville delivers performances marked by precision, momentum, and raw musical chemistry, while at the same time drawing from traditional bluegrass at the same time as pushing the sound forward. Their magnetic presence on stage turns every set into a shared experience, one where driving rhythms, thoughtful arrangements, and expressive vocals collide. The band features Danny Seybolt on lead and tenor vocals and guitar, which lets him deliver a powerful, driving foundation. Corey Rackley is on mandolin and lead and tenor vocals. He provides a strong chop with precise note execution. David Carroll sings baritone vocals and plays banjo, letting him contribute creative melodies and distinctive tone. Blaze Hammer is on upright bass, where his steady timing and driving force anchor the band. Hammerville's sound blends traditional roots with a modern, energetic edge. They are influenced by respected bluegrass artists such as Lonesome River Band, Third Time Out, Blue Highway, and the Chapmans. In 2025, Hammerville completed a new recording project that captures the spirit of their live sound. And in January 2026, they signed with Mountain Fever Records. Today we have their first single. Hammerville is carving out a sound that's as authentic as it is electric, with roots firmly planted in Virginia and eyes on the open road ahead. I'm Charlotte at the Hawkesbury Radio Research Desk.
0: Yeah, stand aside, because here comes Hammerville. They'll run right over the top of you if you're not careful. Here's Annie's Heart from Hammerville.

Henny's Heart from Hammerville. Brand new for them. That was their first single, yeah, on Mountain Fever Records. Now 18 Mile, they're a gospel group. And this song was written by Jack Ritter, who's from the band 18 Mile. And it's called Peace Be Still. And they're on Mountain Home Records.

Peace Be Still from 18 Mile. I'm sometimes asked when discussing, you know, what is this bluegrass thing? Why is there so much gospel music in it? And when there is hardly any gospel music in a lot of other sorts of music, other styles or genres. And when bluegrass got started, in 1946, when it was being founded by Bill Monro, there were three or four major influences on music, acoustic music at the time. There's Celtic folk music, there's Southern gospel, and country music. And the three of them, those three elements came together and mixed and matched, and they combined, and some of the songs moved from one to the other and back again. And that's sort of where the influence of so much gospel comes from. And besides, I always think that the gospel songs have got all the best tunes and the best harmonies. Anyway, so that's sort of the background to it. It's an essential part of bluegrass. If you're going to play bluegrass, you have to play some gospel. It's a bit like if you're going to play a lot of jazz, you've got to play trumpet music and piano music because it's an integral part of jazz. Anyway, so that was 18 Mile on Mountain Home Records. Now from the Chris Davis Band. Brand new for Chris Davis Band. Here's Jenna Lee. That's the name of the song.

0: Jenna Lee from Chris Davis Band. Now, Danny Burns is an Irish expat, lives in Nashville these days. And, here's Charlotte to tell us a bit more about Danny.
1: Danny Burns was raised in Donegal, Ireland, and has built a career blending his Irish roots with American bluegrass and Americana music. After years travelling as a folk singer, he broke through nationally in 2019 with his album North Country, earning praise from Rolling Stone, Billboard, and American Songwriter, while collaborating with artists including Dan Tominski and Tim O'Brien. He followed that with the Hurricane EP in 2021, featuring guests such as Sarah Jarosz, Jerry Douglas, and Steve Earle. The project reached the Billboard Bluegrass Top 10 and topped several Roots Music Report charts. Burns continued his run with the 2023 album Promised Land, which included the gospel chart hit Come to Jesus with Sam Bush, along with the Grassicana number one Dirty Old Town. His latest album, Southern Sky, has become his biggest success so far, with Blue Ridge Blue topping both the Bluegrass Today and Grassicana charts in 2025. Now in 2026, Danny Burns is about to release his new Single Fisherman's Blues, continuing a career that's made him one of the most distinctive voices in modern roots music. I'm Charlotte from the Bluegrass Research Desk.
0: Well, thank you, Charlotte. That was good. Here's Danny now with his brand new single. It's called Fisherman's Blues, written by Mike Scott and Steve Wickham on Bonfire Recording. Here's Fisherman's Blues.

0: Danny Burns and Fisherman's Blues. Yeah, brand new for him on Bonfire Recording. And that's his latest single.
1: Lou, a burglar broke into my house last night, brother. Did he get anything? A broken jaw, 6 teeth knocked out, and a pair of busted ribs. My wife thought it was me coming home drunk.
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1: We all know a guy with a truck. 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

0: Think About It, Think About It Twice, from Songs from the Road Band, from their brand new album called Just Hanging On. Next, Donna Hughes. Haven't heard from Donna in quite a long time. And she's had other parts of her life that she's been looking after. But here's Charlotte. I asked Charlotte to find out what she's been up to. And here's what she had to say.
1: Donna Hughes may not have released a lot of new music in recent years, but within bluegrass circles, she's long been regarded as one of the genre's most respected songwriters. Based in North Carolina, Hughes has written more than 500 songs and released a series of albums built largely around her own original material. Her songwriting has earned multiple nominations for SPGMA Songwriter of the Year, and her songs have been recorded by artists including Alison Krauss and Union Station, The Seldom Seen and Wyatt Rice. She's also one of the very few artists who can say they've worked with both Tony Rice and J.D. Crowe as producers. Tony Rice produced her 2007 album Gaining Wisdom, while J.D. Crowe produced Hellos Across the Hills in 2010. A remarkable double endorsement from two true bluegrass legends. I'm Charlotte from the Bluegrass Research Desk.
0: Now here's Donna herself with a song that she wrote herself on Running Dog Records, which is her own label. Here's The Grass Ain't Greener.

Donna Hughes, The Grass Ain't Greener. Yeah, she wrote that herself. Next here's Riley Bourne and a song she wrote with Colin Nash and John Dicious. It's on Skyline Records. Here's Company I Keep, Riley Bourne.

Riley Bourne. You're not Kylie, Riley. Riley Bourne and the company I keep. Now here's Rudy's Bluegrass Review. This song is called Breathe In, Breathe Out.

That's Rudy's Bluegrass Review. Rudy Cortese wrote that song, and that was him doing the lead singing as well. Breathe in, breathe out. Next, here's Kershaw Spong. And Kershaw's from, he's Carolina native. He's, I've just got to find his notes now. I lost them. He's born and raised in Columbia, South Carolina. He's from Camden, South Carolina, and Nashville, Tennessee. Here's Kershaw Spong, Carolina Home.

0: That's Carolina Home from Kershaw Spong.
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0: Now, I said I'd see if I can fit the Over the Fence favorite in again and play it again for you because, well, I want to hear it again because I love it. Well, I think it'll just fit. Just fit. I did my sums and I think I've just got enough time. So here's Kathy Kellick, Laurie Lewis, and Dale Ann Bradley making plans.

I think we'll be playing that again, not this show, because we haven't got enough time on this show, but in future shows. Well, to finish us up this week, here's Mason Via and Lucinda Williams, and they're getting together to sing a Woody Guthrie song on Mountain Fever Records. It's called Deportee.

deportees from Mason Vire and guest Lucinda Williams. And it's not far away from him. Yeah, on Mountain Fever Records. Well, that just about brings another visit to Foggy Hollow to a close. My thanks for your company and, of course, to all the artists, bands and record labels continuing to keep bluegrass music alive and growing and sounding better than ever. Wherever you may be listening, across Australia, around the United States or somewhere else entirely, I hope the music has helped make your week just a little brighter. Till next time, take care of yourself, keep smiling and keep the bluegrass close by. I'm Mike Keir at Studio 5A at Hawkesbury Radio in Sydney, Australia, and I'll catch you again.

That's where the show has to end for today. But we'll be back next Monday afternoon and again at midnight Saturday with more music from Foggy Hollow. But in the meantime, there's bluegrass round the clock here on WNRV The Ridge, serving the New River Valley for over 70 years. I'm Mike Keir in Sydney, Australia. Oh,

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5: Agriculture Secretary Brooke Rollins Wednesday, testifying before the Senate Agriculture Committee. She notes ethanol made from corn as a prime example of value-added, as several foreign markets have biofuel demand from consumers and regulatory objectives.
6: Sat down with some ethanol buyers in England, and as so many of these countries, whether we agree with them or not, but they have put themselves into a certain category of reaching certain numbers on carbon, etc. It is our farmers in America that will be, I believe, the most benefited from those rules around the world. We're already going to break records this year on corn exports.

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1: Weather. Partly sunny skies for today. Cooler, more comfortable, 65 to 70. Partly cloudy, 50 tonight. Mostly sunny tomorrow, 70. And then sunshine, 75 midweek Wednesday. Thursday, partly sunny, breezy. Late day shower, thunderstorm, 75. Showers, thunderstorms ending Friday. Remaining mostly cloudy, 65 to near 70. Sunny 70 Saturday. I'm staff meteorologist Bill Jackman on the Virginia News Network.
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3: Several years ago, a short article in the local paper caught my attention. It told of a man who died in a freak accident, but what caught my attention was the description of the man's life. Since it was such a short article, the reporter had only one sentence to describe the man's life, so here's what he said. John Doe worked in a gas station and played darts. Well, I thought about that one-line obituary quite a bit. Here was a man for whom the defining activities of life were a gas station job and a dart game. Now, please understand, I am not opposed to working in gas stations, nor am I opposed to an occasional dart game. But if we profess to know Christ, our use of time should reflect higher priorities than simply a job and a hobby. Think of it. If a reporter asked your friends for a one-line obituary, would their report show you had done any better than this man at Redeeming the Time?
2: Redeeming the Time from LifeChangingSeminars.com.
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2: The news is brought to you by the Succo Community Credit Union in Narrows and Pembroke, and by Dairy Queen in Parrisburg and Rich Creek.
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4: State Senator Louise Lucas is launching a statewide listening tour on data centers. Lucas started the tour in Hampton yesterday to talk to residents about their concerns on the growing data center industry. Governor Spansberger is still in talks with lawmakers to finalize the state's budget. The listening tour is expected to make several stops across the state before lawmakers reach a final budget agreement at the end of the month. Several storms moving through central Virginia caused major damage and power outages. The storm last night brought high winds, rain, and hail to parts of the region. Several trees were also down, causing power outages for many. Around 7,000 homes and businesses were without power this morning. Dominion Energy says that they are still working to restore power to all customers. I'm Katie Gray.
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6: Weather.
7: Partly cloudy, 50 tonight. Mostly sunny, 70 tomorrow. Then mostly clear tomorrow night, 50 to 55. Sunshine Wednesday, 75. And partly sunny, breezy. Showers, thunderstorms Thursday, 75. Showers, thunderstorms ending Friday morning. Then mostly cloudy, 65. And near 70 and sunny 70 Saturday. I'm staff meteorologist Bill Jackman on the Virginia News Network.
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1: I'm Thomas Cage, VNN Sports. The Orioles ended their homestand on a down note. Baltimore lost 5-2 to the San Diego Padres. Orioles manager Craig Albanez on the team's defense in the ninth inning.
2: It was a hell of a play by Blaze on right to make it close, and a great tag by Sammy hailing that hop and putting it down, but he made a great slide. But yeah, like, those three errors were, they hurt us.
1: The Orioles will hit the road Tuesday to play the Seattle Mariners. The Nationals secured a series win. Washington beat the Seattle Mariners 10-1 in the rubber match of their series. The Nationals will continue their homestand tonight against the Kansas City Royals. The Mystics dropped the first game of their road trip. Washington lost 86-64 to the New York Liberty in the Commissioner's Cup action. The Mystics will be back in action Wednesday against the Connecticut Sun. And the Commanders will wrap up their off-season slate. Washington begins its three-day mini-camp on Tuesday. That's sports. I'm Thomas Cage with the Virginia News Network.
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3: Partly cloudy, 50 tonight. Mostly sunny, 70 tomorrow. Then mostly clear tomorrow night, 50 to 55. Sunshine Wednesday, 75. And partly sunny, breezy. Showers, thunderstorms Thursday, 75. Showers, thunderstorms ending Friday morning. Then mostly cloudy, 65 to near 70. And sunny, 70 Saturday. I'm staff meteorologist Bill Jackman on the Virginia News Network.
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4: Bedford County Church is remembering the person who died and others who were injured after a tent collapsed during a church event. The collapse happened Friday evening at East Lake Community Church when severe weather moved throughout the area, causing a large tent to fall on churchgoers. One person, Bob Stouffer, died in the collapse and more than 20 others were injured. The church did hold a regular service yesterday and paid tribute to Stouffer and the others. More people are riding the bus in Charlottesville, and now the city says it needs more drivers to keep up. Rebecca Hughes with more.
5: Charlottesville Area Transit hopes to hire more bus operators as ridership continues to rebound. Marketing coordinator Alex Pasqualone says City Council approved a plan to add 40 new operators over the next 4 years. WHSV reports 10 new operators and 5 additional support positions like mechanics will be available for applicants starting in July. Officials say the new hires will help reduce strain on current drivers while improving wait times and expanding service options for riders, including a possible return of Sunday service in 2028. The goal is to keep buses running more consistently as more people rely on public transit again. I'm Rebecca Hughes.
4: An event to support local veterans kicked off over the weekend.
6: The Chrome for a Cause car show brought out nearly 500 spectators. 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Proceeds from the event went to Valor Farm, a residential program run by the National Center for Health Veterans. The organization aims to help veterans overcome trauma and transition back to civilian life. The event raised more than $3,700, and organizers say they hope to make it a yearly occurrence. I'm Rosia Rivera.
4: And I'm Katie Gray.
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7: Weather.
8: Partly cloudy, 50 tonight. Mostly sunny, 70 tomorrow. Then mostly clear tomorrow night, 50 to 55. Sunshine Wednesday, 75. And partly sunny, breezy. Showers, thunderstorms Thursday, 75. Showers, thunderstorms ending Friday morning. Then mostly cloudy, 65. Near 70 and sunny 70 Saturday. I'm staff meteorologist Bill Jackman on the Virginia News Network.
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3: Partly cloudy, 50 tonight. Mostly sunny, 70 tomorrow, then mostly clear tomorrow night, 50 to 55. Sunshine Wednesday, 75, and partly sunny, breezy. Showers, thunderstorms Thursday, 75. Showers, thunderstorms ending Friday morning, then mostly cloudy, 65 to near 70, and sunny 70 Saturday. I'm staff meteorologist Bill Jackwoman on the Virginia News Network.
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5: weather. Partly cloudy, 50 tonight. Mostly sunny, 70 tomorrow. Then mostly clear tomorrow night, 50 to 55. Sunshine Wednesday, 75. And partly sunny, breezy. Showers, thunderstorms Thursday, 75. Showers, thunderstorms ending Friday morning. Then mostly cloudy, 65 to near 70. And sunny 70 Saturday. I'm staff meteorologist Bill Jackman on the Virginia News Network.
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6: weather. Partly cloudy, 50 tonight. Mostly sunny, 70 tomorrow. Then mostly clear tomorrow night, 50 to 55. Sunshine Wednesday, 75. And partly sunny, breezy. Showers, thunderstorms Thursday, 75. Showers, thunderstorms ending Friday morning. Then mostly cloudy, 65 to near 70. And sunny 70 Saturday. I'm staff meteorologist Bill Jackman on the Virginia News Network.
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